0: Report, the other side of resilience. Living in New Orleans more than 20 years after Katrina, we continue to be ground zero for discussions about rising water and the perils of climate change and global warming. Recently, a Tulane University real estate professor got a lot of publicity on the issue of rising water here and elsewhere. Jesse Keenan also wrote a book on these themes, North, the Future of Post-Climate America. A lot of the attention was Chicken Little-ish, with perhaps the sky falling even faster than the water was rising. Reading the book and talking to Keenan on Wade's World provided a more sobering and realistic analysis. Not that it's all good news, but neither is Keenan the angel of death. Over the long haul, he certainly believes there will be sending areas and receiving areas to handle people forced into climigration, meaning migration triggered by climate. He believes with evidence that to some degree, it's already happening and climate risk is already moving people. It's also impacting real estate values with what he estimates is a 7% discount. When it comes to New Orleans and a creative and unexpected last chapter for such a well-researched and analytical book, he offers a fictionalized view of life in the Isle of Orleans towards the end of the century. What's left of the city has a smaller footprint and a huge gap between the rich who can afford to stay and the many, many poor who have to stay, essentially exacerbating the direction we're already heading. Climigrants can't all move to Detroit. Many might not want to do so. Other options might be Nashville and Knoxville, Tennessee. I asked him about Cincinnati, Ohio, which seemed a possible spot. Keenan noted that the city was already involved in planning and preparation to serve as a receiving city. I used to joke that when George Wiley asked me to be the sharp point of the spear for NWRO's Southern Strategy, I didn't mind going to Wilbur Mills, Arkansas, even though I'd never been there, because at least it wasn't the Midwest. Looks like if I live long enough, I might have to eat those words. Among the many interesting things in our conversation and in Keenan's book was the discussion on resilience. Post-Katrina and beyond, resilience has become one of the catchwords for how we are all supposed to be dealing with climate change. There are books, movies, and exhortations everywhere trumpeting the value of resilience. I'm not saying it's a bad thing or that being able to adapt isn't important, but where Keenan and I bonded was in agreement that the resilience cheerleading was often a way for institutions, corporations, and governments to avoid confronting the issue and their responsibilities and taking the steps and spending the money to protect us. Resilience, we agreed, was a neoliberal fix for climate change by shifting responsibility for preparation and action from the responsible parties, like industry and the duties of institutions and governments, over to individuals and families. We're all in this together, and we will do our part. But there's nothing about this crisis that can be met by individuals and families simply going north and running from it. We need to collectively stop politicians, corporate execs, and others from denying the obvious and shifting away to us. We didn't start this mess, and we can't fix it by ourselves. This is Wade Bransky. For questions or comments, www.chieforganizer.org. You take it from here to there.
1: 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The Central Arkansas Library System will hold the grand opening and ribbon cutting for Library Square Books, a new used bookstore in downtown Little Rock. The ribbon cutting takes place Thursday, August 20th at 2 p.m., with the grand opening celebration continuing until 6 p.m. The bookstore is located at 405 President Clinton Avenue, connected to the first floor of the Bobby L. Roberts Library. Library Square Books will feature used books and related merchandise, and CALS plans to resume its community used book sale later this year. Before the grand opening, the bookstore will also have preview hours during Second Friday Art Night on Friday, August 14th from 5 to 8 p.m. and Saturday, August 15th from noon to 4 p.m. Regular bookstore hours are Wednesday through Friday, noon to 5 p.m. and Saturday, noon to 4 p.m. More information is available at librarysquarebooks.org. 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
1: What is going on, Arkansas? It is just after 7 p.m. on a Wednesday night. That means it is time for Shug Radio here on KABF 88.3 FM, the voice of the people. My name is Brad, and I will be your host for the next 2 hours as we bring you all of the sweetest Arkansas musicians who have new music or who are playing live or who have new music and are playing live somewhere out across the state. This week, we've got a full playlist for you. We've got 14 songs to play for you in this first hour and 12 to play for you in the next hour. Coincidentally, somehow, the next hour is actually slightly longer than this one. So more songs does not always equal more music, as it would turn out. It is also the beginning of KABF's summer pledge drive. We do this 4 times a year, where we pause programming periodically during each shift, each on-the-air presence, and we remind you that KABF is a listener-supported community radio station. We do not have traditional advertising. We do not have corporate overlords. 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I can discuss with you some of the great pledges, the pledge levels that we have. We have some thank you gifts for people who pledge at a certain level. The one that we, they've got plastered all over the studio here. Actually, there's two of them. One of them is the KABF bundle, which includes a KABF t-shirt, a trucker cap, and a coffee mug. And that is your thank you gift for making and filling a $70 pledge to KABF. That's a $10 discount if you just bought those straight from the KABF gift shop on their website. 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Let us know where we can hear your music, and if we can... chances are pretty good after that we'll try to have it on the air as soon as we've got space and availability and all that. So we're going to get into this thing called Rocking and Rolling. As we like to do each and every week, we are starting off our show with 4 brand new songs that have never been heard on these airwaves before. First up is The Shed Song, brand new single by Ten Lung, originally from here in Arkansas, now residing out in Los Angeles. Then we have Nero by Vast Waste, from here in Little Rock. Then Mason Jar, At the Center of the World, brand new single from Willie Carlisle out of Fayetteville. This is his first single from his upcoming double album that's supposed to be out this fall. And finally, we have OIAL by Bree Bree, formerly of Daz and Bree, whose music we loved and supported a whole lot on this show. She's from here in Little Rock, and she's currently living in Atlanta, but she comes back and forth for a visit every now and then. She just had a live show a couple weeks before this song came out here in town not long ago. So anyway, we've got a whole bunch of bands playing live to tell you about later in the show, plus we'll keep letting you know about all the great things happening with the Pledge Drive. Here is Ten Lung with The Shed Song on KABF 88.3 FM, the voice of the people, Shug Radio.

That was brand new from Bree Bree, formerly of Daz and Bree from here in Little Rock. It's called OIAL. I have not paid close enough attention to the song yet to figure out what OIAL stands for. I will try to do that before the next time we play the song, which hopefully won't be, you know, too far away because, you know, we like Bree and all that. We have all the rest of the show this evening. Will be dedicated to bands who are playing live out across the state this week. Many of them are also releasing new music in conjunction with those shows. If you want complete details on all the shows that we'll be telling you about this week, you can go to facebook.com/shugradio. And we've got our gig guide post up there. It's got all the information you need. It's got a list of all the shows that we know about, all the bands who are playing at each show, the exact location, and pictures of the flyers and posters for the show. In every instance where we could find one, check it out. Or don't. I'm not your mom, but I'd really appreciate it if you did, because I value your approval and your cooperation. So in this next block, these first blocks of bands who are playing live, they're both playing the same venue, but on different nights. The first two bands are, we have brand new music by Scars Tell Stories out of Fayetteville. We have a song called Peachy from their new album that it's F-E-U, I don't know how you pronounce that. Few, I don't know. Then we have Mist by Copern, one of the two singles they've put out here very recently. And then we have Draw, brand new by Shoplift, who has a CD release party this Friday evening in the same downtown Little Rock venue. Also playing at that show is Chainsaw Lassie, and we have the new EP version, the title track of their

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I am one of our listeners that has checked that option. So I would encourage you to do so. There's also the Buy a Watt campaign, which for a $150 donation, you can get 20 60-second spots to promote your business, your event, your self, whatever you want to promote for 60 seconds and air 20 times. You can do that with the Buy a Watt campaign. You can call up at the main office during business hours for more information on that. It's 501-372-6119. Now we're going to get back to the music again. These first two bands are playing Thursday evening in downtown Little Rock at a show together. Should be a really good time. Here is Peachy by Scars Tell Stories on Shug Radio, KABF 88.3 FM, the voice of the people.

That is Dystopia. It Looks Good on You by Chainsaw Lassie out of Batesville. They're going to be playing on Friday evening in downtown Little Rock with a band you heard before them, which was Shoplift. This is also Shoplift's CD release party for their new album, which I think is their first one in a great, great number of years. So always a pleasure to hear new music by old bands and new. That's kind of what we live for here. We love the new stuff. Sometimes I worry that I don't play enough old stuff, but there's always new stuff to play, and that's how it goes. Anyway, more music to play for you. These next three bands that we have for you, the first two are playing a show together on Friday evening at a micro venue here in Little Rock. We've got Stressor and their song Sundog off their new EP, Pseudoscientific Hellscape. Then Disco by Peach Blush that came off on their album from a few years ago, 2022, I think. And then rounding out this block, we've got B-Word Cop by Dregs from here in Little Rock. They're playing next Tuesday evening at this same micro venue in kind of central Little Rock. Don't forget, Pledge Drive still happening. 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

That was Dregs with B Word Cop. They're going to be playing on next Tuesday up in a Little Rock micro venue with a bunch of other bands. And next hour, hopefully, we'll have time to read the gig guide. 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And if you would like more information on this pledge drive, some of the pledge premiums that we have and whatnot, call up here 501-433-0088. I can tell you all about it. We've got one more block of music this hour, and then we're going to turn the microphone off for a few minutes, pay some bills, and then we'll be back just after the start of the 8 o'clock hour with even more music by bands who are playing live next week, bands who have new music, all kinds of great stuff. This next block we've got brand new, well, not brand new, it's been out for a while, but I just found it. So King for a Day by Tiger Style from here in Little Rock. They're playing on Friday up in Jonesboro with a whole bunch of other bands that are doing a big to-do up in Jonesboro. And then we have, actually, no, it's just three. So Threat and Muzzle Flash. The other thing's in Conway, and we're doing something about it next hour. Then we have Big Hat, Small Man by $10 Men from here in Little Rock. They're playing on Sunday at a house show in Little Rock with the next artist on here, Troy Bennett's Graveyard Lips. We have his song Leap Year. Stay tuned. More music to come in the next hour. You don't want to miss it. Here is Tiger Style with King for a Day on Shug Radio, KABF 88.3 FM, the voice of the people.

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2: Today on Science in the Sea, the fury of the old hag. When we continue, exploring science in the sea. An old hag churns the waters near two islands off the western coast of Scotland. The churning creates the third largest whirlpool in the oceans, the Gulf of Corrie Vrekin, or Brecken's Cauldron. Scottish folklore says the old hag was the goddess of winter. She stirs the water while washing her plaids. When scientists discovered that a pillar of rock on the ocean floor helps do the churning, they called it the old hag. The maelstrom fires up as tidal currents flow between the islands of Jura and Scarba. The strait is narrow and deep, so it acts like a funnel. The currents get faster, sometimes reaching 10 miles per hour. As the flow exits the strait, it encounters a large, deep hole, followed by the pillar. Water flows up the side of the pillar, forming whirlpools and other features. When the flow is especially strong, waves can reach heights of 30 feet, and the cauldron's roar can be heard 10 miles away. The waters are considered some of the most dangerous in Britain. Legend says that King Brecken of Norway tried to prove his bravery to a princess by anchoring in the maelstrom. But when his anchors gave way, he drowned. And in 1947, author George Orwell narrowly avoided the same fate. He was traveling across the cauldron with his son, niece, and nephew when his boat's motor was damaged. They rowed to a rocky outcrop where the boat capsized and sank. Orwell and party were rescued by a fishing boat, escaping the watery clutches of the old hag. For the University of Texas Marine Science Institute, I'm Holly Brawley.
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4: 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The Central Arkansas Library System will hold the grand opening and ribbon cutting for Library Square Books, a new used bookstore in downtown Little Rock. The ribbon cutting takes place Thursday, August 20th at 2 p.m., with the grand opening celebration continuing until 6 p.m. The bookstore is located at 405 President Clinton Avenue, connected to the first floor of the Bobby L. Roberts Library. Library Square Books will feature used books and related merchandise, and CALS plans to resume its community used book sale later this year. Before the grand opening, the bookstore will also have preview hours during Second Friday Art Night on Friday, August 14th from 5 to 8 p.m. and Saturday, August 15th from noon to 4 p.m. Regular bookstore hours are Wednesday through Friday, noon to 5 p.m. and Saturday, noon to 4 p.m. More information is available at librarysquarebooks.org. 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
8: Welcome back. It's just after 8 p.m. on a Wednesday night. That means it's time for the second hour of Shug Radio here on KABF 88.3 FM, the voice of the people. My name is still Brad. I'm still the host, and we will be here for the next 53 and a half minutes, letting you know about all of the sweet Arkansas musicians that we have to feature for you this hour, all of whom have a live performance scheduled somewhere out across the state over the next 7 days. And many of whom have new music released as well. So we're super excited to play all that for you. In fact, all three of these songs we're about to play for you in this first block of music are all brand new. It's brand new recordings, brand new releases. So they're from the compilation album called 24 Bands in 24 Hours, which you can find on your streaming service. And my understanding is all the royalties and donations and support and whatnot for everything for this album are being donated to a charity up in Northwest Arkansas. I'm forgetting the name of it right now, but I'm going to look it up while the music's playing, and then we will try to fill you in on that on the backside of this block. We also want to let you know that for those of you who want to know all the details on all the shows that we have, you can look at our gig guide post that's up at facebook.com/shugradio. We have a listing there of all of the shows that are happening out across the entire state for the next week. The list of all the bands that are playing each show, the exact locations and pictures of the flyers and all that great stuff. We're also kicking off our summer pledge drive this evening. 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All right. In this block for you tonight, we have Nothing to Say, a live recording by Reader out of Fayetteville. They're playing on Tuesday, and next Tuesday in Fayetteville. Then Better Than Before. All of these are live recordings, by the way, by Ashton Barbary. She's playing next Tuesday up in Conway. And then Do the Same, again, a live recording by Robert Taylor Smith from Fayetteville, who is playing next Tuesday evening in Prairie Grove. All of these are happening on Tuesday, but they are all in very different venues. So check out our gig guide post online for all of that. Here is Nothing Left to Say, live recording by Reader on Shug Radio, KABF 88.3 FM, the voice of the people.

that was Do the Same Live by Robert Taylor Smith. He plays around solo a lot. He's also the front man for Vintage Pistol. And then before that, Ashton Barbary, and also a live recording, and Reader, also a live recording. All three of those recordings come from the 24 Bands in 24 Hours compilation album that is newly released out on streaming. It is a benefit compilation, which means all the proceeds raised, but all the royalties, all the donations that come in are to support the nonprofit Everhope up in Northwest Arkansas, which is a nonprofit that provides crisis care and stability for children. Sounds like a worthy cause, I think, at least from what I can see about it right there. And you'll probably be hearing a lot from this compilation album because it's 24 bands in Northwest Arkansas that we really love, all contributing new music to it, these live recordings. It's just good listening, too. So you'll probably hear more from that in the coming weeks as more of these bands give us an opportunity to spotlight them. So we're going to give a quick reading of our gig guide while we have the time. And also remind you, Pledge Drive is going on. So when I turn the microphone off in a few minutes, you can give me a call, 433-0088. We'd love to tell you about some of the great pledge opportunities that we have, such as the KABF bundle, which is a KABF t-shirt, trucker cap, and coffee mug that you can receive as a thank you gift for a $70 donation. 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And again, you can do that by reaching us up here at 501-433-0088. You can also go to kabf.org and just click on the donate button there. We love that as well. All right, here's our gig guide. If you're listening to this show this evening, this is the best possible use of your time because there are no live shows happening out across the state this evening, at least none that we know about. Tomorrow night, however, you can see Amber Violet in Little Rock's Midtown Stiff Station area. You can also see Coppinovia, Copern, Burning Genesis, and Scars Tell Stories in downtown Little Rock. Trash Pandas, Haunter, Protohive, Power Tool Ninja, and Grand Inquisitor are playing up in Fayetteville. Friday, you can see Shoplift at their CD release show with Chainsaw Lassie and The New AD. Bliss, Spurred, Peach Blush, and Stressor are playing at a micro venue downtown. Direwolf, I love this name, Death Row Bodine, A Turn for the Worse, they're all playing over in Argenta, the North Little Rock neighborhood. Camp Davis Band is playing up in Conway. Just across, right up the street there in Conway, you can see Goodfella, Sex Image, Midnight Heist, and Arguiothepitation. I'm going to pretend I said that right. That's in Conway, downtown. In Jonesboro, you can see Threat, Muzzle Flash, and Tiger Style. And then over in Fayetteville, we have 90 Minute Cassette, Silent Wolf, Octave Shock, and Little Rock's Chrono Sapien. Saturday evening, an increasingly rare set by the Funkinites is happening in Little Rock Stiff Station neighborhood. Amber Violet's playing again, this time at Dugan's Pub, in Little Rock River Market area. Catalyst Fest is happening in Conway. You can see Nail in Your Coffin, Pig Sticker, Rejector, Tripwire, Sky Rift, A Turn for the Worse, Dissentious, We Do Not Belong Here, Commandment, and probably even a couple more, I think. That's happening in downtown Conway. Wonder Pooch is also playing downtown Conway, just up the street there. Direwolf and Death Row Bodine are playing again, this time with Stoned Mages down in Texarkana. Flooding, The Flems, and Missouri Executive Order 44 are playing over in Fayetteville. Dover, Mount Comfort, Halftime Show, and Susie Trash are playing up in Springdale. Lost in the City, Protohive, Daisy Heart Attack, and The Big Sad are playing over in Eureka Springs. Sunday, you can see Bigger Than Mountains, Rifleman, Troy Bennett's Graveyard Lips, and $10 Man at a house show here in Little Rock. And then you can also see Father's Joy and Dandelioness
over in Maumelle. On Monday, Tuesday evening, you can see Fire in the Blood, Unreal City, Dregs, and No Static. It'll Little Rock Micro Venue. Ashton Barbary is playing over in Conway. You just heard a little bit of her music. Reader and Me Versus You are playing over in Fayetteville. And Robert Taylor Smith is playing in Prairie Grove. Of course, all of them you just heard here on the program on the last block that we just played. Those are all the shows that we know about. If you know about one we missed, you can go to facebook.com/shugradio. Our gig guide post is there that has all of these shows that mentions the all the bands who are playing at each show, the exact location, and pictures of the flyers, all the information you need to figure out what live music you're going to take in this week. Now, our next block of music here, we have three bands we just mentioned for you who are playing on Friday up in Fayetteville. First up, we have My Beloved by Silent Wolf out of Bentonville. Nocturnal Star, 2020 track by Octave Shock out of Eureka Springs. And rounding out the block with Centrifugal Farce, brand new song by Chrono Sapien from here in Little Rock. Again, all these bands are playing Friday in Fayetteville. 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Here is Silent Wolf with My Beloved on Shug Radio, KEBF 88.3 FM, the voice of the people.

That was Centrifugal Force. Centrifugal Farce by Chrono Sapien from here in Little Rock. They're playing on Friday in Fayetteville with the other two bands you heard in this block, Octave Shock and Silent Wolf. We've got a couple more blocks of music to play for you, and just a little bit more. It looks like a good amount of time to play them in, so we're doing pretty good on time. Remember, we are in the midst of, we're actually just starting the pledge drive for summertime. 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Again, some of the best methods to do that, we have the KABF bundle that you can get as a thank you for a $70 pledge. 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For a $150 donation, you can get 20 60-second spots to play on the air for anything that, you know, you want to have in them, so long as it's not, you know, against broadcast rules and regulations to put it on the air. So if you want more information on these, call up here 501-433-0088. You can also call the main office tomorrow during business hours at 501-372-6119 or go to kebf.org and push on the donate button. All right, next block of music for bands playing live. We've got three of them. They're all playing up in Northwest Arkansas this weekend. First up, we have Bored and Ambivalent by the Phlegms. They're playing on a Saturday in Fayetteville, playing with the band Flooding. Then we have Harbinger's Crow, brand new by Grand Inquisitor out of Fayetteville. They're playing on Thursday night, tomorrow evening, in Fayetteville with the next band, Protohive. We have their song called Draw You In. They have a new song that's coming out. They released a video for it, but it's not out on streaming yet, so we don't have it to plan the show, unfortunately. And then Protohive, again, is playing on a Saturday in Eureka Springs. So a couple of opportunities to see them this weekend if you enjoy them. We hope you do. All right. Complete details on all these shows are at facebook.com/shugradio. You can see everything that's happening there. Here are the Phlegms with Bored and Ambivalent on Shug Radio, KABF 88.3 FM, the voice of the people.

That is Drawing You In by Protohive off their second album. First one's really more of an EP, but second project called The Hive Mind. They're going to be playing firstly on Thursday in Fayetteville with the band you heard before them, Grand Inquisitor. Then they're playing again on Saturday in Eureka Springs with a few other bands, including Daisy Heart Attack and The Big Sad, from Fort Smith. We've got one more block of music for you. We want to thank everyone for listening this evening. Thank you for those of you who have supported the pledge drive for Shook Radio and KEBF, and thank you all who have been listening and tuning in and commenting on our social media and all that stuff. The last block of music we have for you, we have a couple of new songs, and we're gonna play those first, and then with the time we have left, we will close out with Two Coins by Dire Wolf. They're playing on Friday in North Little Rock with the band who's in the middle, which is Brain Rot by A Turn for the Worse. This is a new recording, new release for them. And A Turn for the Worst is also playing on Saturday in Conway with the band leading off this block, Brand New by Rejector off of their Cowards Bleed LP that just came out. The song is called Elios. Again, thanks everybody for listening this evening. We'll be back next Wednesday evening at 7 p.m. with more great music. 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
1: Hi, this is Clint from The Soundboard, and KABF has been the home station for my show since 1997. 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
2: This is Wade Rathke with the Daily Voice of the People News Bulletin. Iran's leadership believes it's found the world's Achilles heel. With regional militia allies, Tehran spent the last week underscoring its ability to threaten several of the world's most critical energy facilities and waterways, forcing Trump to back down and promote negotiations again. Tokenomics is the new field of economics studying how this limited resource of artificial intelligence is created, traded, and converted into things people want. An emergency policy introduced by the French prime minister when a brutal heat wave hit France encouraged postal workers to not only deliver the mail, but also to check on older people. A new report by the Center for New York City Affairs projected that a child care system for all children under five could cost the city about $9 billion a year, leaving the city and the mayor about $5 billion short. Crisis in funding and finding funds for smaller colleges is a trouble area. College leaders are cutting programs, laying off faculty, and digging into endowments to pay operating expenses. In extreme cases, schools are covering day-to-day bills with funds that donors gifted for other purposes without the donor's knowledge or consent. Acting U.S. Attorney General Todd Blanche said he formally rescinded a $1.8 billion anti-weaponization fund that became an impasse for two holdout Republican senators blocking his confirmation to the permanent position. Russia is strong-arming more fighting-age men into military service to boost the flagging ranks of its army as volunteer recruitment stalls and Moscow's initiative on the front line in Ukraine falters. Incidents of anti-Christian hate among Israelis are increasing in Jerusalem, a city held sacred in Christianity, Judaism, and Islam. Negative attitudes towards Christianity have become common, particularly among young people, surveys show, embarrassing Israel's right-wing government, which says it's committed to upholding religious freedom. Senate Republicans unveiled a spending bill that would temporarily block Trump from implementing a rule change to give political appointees power over hundreds of billions in federal science grants. Lula da Silva, president of Brazil, has launched a campaign for a fourth term. Voice of the People Daily Bulletin presents people's news about action and issues that demand action. This is Wade Rathke, and this bulletin is brought to you thanks to Acorn International, United Labor Unions, Local 100, Social Policy Magazine, and the Affiliated Media Foundation Movement.
3: 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The Central Arkansas Library System will hold the grand opening and ribbon cutting for Library Square Books, a new used bookstore in downtown Little Rock. The ribbon cutting takes place Thursday, August 20th at 2 p.m., with the grand opening celebration continuing until 6 p.m. The bookstore is located at 405 President Clinton Avenue, connected to the first floor of the Bobby L. Roberts Library. Library Square Books will feature used books and related merchandise, and CALS plans to resume its community used book sale later this year. Before the grand opening, the bookstore will also have preview hours during Second Friday Art Night on Friday, August 14th from 5 to 8 p.m. and Saturday, August 15th from noon to 4 p.m. Regular bookstore hours are Wednesday through Friday, noon to 5 p.m. and Saturday, noon to 4 p.m. More information is available at librarysquarebooks.org. 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

And you're listening to Rhythm Room Takeover, which is a hybrid of Rhythm Room and the Underground Takeover, the original concept 20 years ago. This next track is by the artist Veek. Chateau Guitar is the name of the track. And, yeah. I'm going to send this one out to Jack. They're from Cannes, France.

That was Audra from Mesa, Arizona. Next up, sending this out to Mike Schaefer. This is Dyson with Find Your Love. They are from Berlin, Germany.

Okay, I want to send this next one out to Tara Jo. The artist is Julia Jacqueline and RVG, and you'll recognize the song, I believe.

Okay, next up is a band from Montreal, Quebec. They're called The City Gates, and it's called Cape of Good Hope. This goes out to everybody listening to the show tonight.

Okay, next artist is from California. Ooh, it's such a beautiful track. Hate to cut in here, but I want to send this next one out to Jessica Poe. Thank you for always supporting the show and the digital boost you give us every week. Smell Tears, Future X.

Okay, next up from Paris, France. It's a beautiful track here. It's Fragrance is the artist, and it's called The Cure. Lovely title.

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1: Hi, this is Clint from the Soundboard, and KABF has been the home station for my show since 1997. 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
2: Corporate CEOs get lavish paychecks, but now they demand nickels and dimes, too. I'll tell you about it today on Hightower's Radio Lowdown. Until recently, corporate executives were eager to demonstrate how green they are. But then came Trump, trashing the very idea of a green economy. So to appease the vengeful Republican, obsequious CEOs rushed to dump their green principles, except for one especially verdant area of the corporate culture, CEO compensation. As widely reported, top executive pay has surged during the Trump regime. But wait, they want more. So other tendrils of executive pay have sprouted and grown like Jack's beanstalk, further separating those at the top from the rest of us. Wall Street Journal reporters have uncovered some $600 million in executive perks that big corporations shelled out to their honchos last year. For example, investors in Apollo, the avaricious Wall Street huckster, laid out nearly $1 million for luxury limo and chauffeur services so their billionaire CEO would not have to open the car door himself. For tax purposes, Apollo called this a security measure rather than the pompous plutocratic perk it is. Already overpaid, these royals have come to expect all of life's needs and whims to be covered, including $121,000 in free tickets to ball games to please the multimillionaire chief of Roto-Rooter, $20,000 in booze for the head of a liquor conglomerate, which insists the freebie is awarded to enhance the boss's, quote, knowledge of the product, and a $492 payout to cover the maintenance cost on a home generator for the chief of Hewlett-Packard, who is paid $23 million a year. This is Jim Hightower saying, an old adage claims that it's the little things that matter, and these CEO entitlements show just how little corporate leaders have become. The Hightower Radio Lowdown is made possible by you subscribers to Jim Hightower's Lowdown on Substack. Find us at jimhightower.substack.com.
3: 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The Central Arkansas Library System will hold the grand opening and ribbon cutting for Library Square Books, a new used bookstore in downtown Little Rock. The ribbon cutting takes place Thursday, August 20th at 2 p.m., with the grand opening celebration continuing until 6 p.m. The bookstore is located at 405 President Clinton Avenue, connected to the first floor of the Bobby L. Roberts Library. Library Square Books will feature used books and related merchandise, and CALS plans to resume its community used book sale later this year. Before the grand opening, the bookstore will also have preview hours during Second Friday Art Night on Friday, August 14th from 5 to 8 p.m. and Saturday, August 15th from noon to 4 p.m. Regular bookstore hours are Wednesday through Friday, noon to 5 p.m., and Saturday, noon to 4 p.m. More information is available at librarysquarebooks.org. 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
7: 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Crank it up.

All right. That was Missouri Executive Order 44 with wearing a car. Some killer bike helmet metal there. Kind of math core, good stuff. I think they are actually from Missouri. I might be totally wrong on that. They'll be playing up in Northwest Arkansas. All those last three bands you just heard before them, that was Flooding with Object One. And we opened up that block with The Phlegms, Dirty Crockpot from them. All three of those will be playing at George's, I'm pretty sure it was. Yeah, up at the Majestic Lounge this Saturday, August 8th. Go check it out. By the way, my name is Baker. Name of the show, Tomorrow's Dream. Every Wednesday right here, 10 p.m. to midnight. We got too much music and not enough time, so I'm not going to talk too much. But I do want to just let you all know real quick, we are starting Pledge Drive yesterday. So, and for the next maybe 3 weeks. So stick with us. Hop over to kabf.org if you get a few extra bucks to donate. That's the easiest way to do it. Or you can look up myself on Facebook, Jeremiah James Baker, or Chad Michael Faison. He is doing the second hour, so stick around. He will be rocking you all the way till midnight, and he's got a whole bunch more shows than I do to tell you about. I think I've only got three, but one of them is pretty stacked, and we're going to jump into that right now. Dead Party Media presents this Saturday, kicking off at 2 p.m. in Conway, Full Moon Records, Catalyst Fest. Nine bands coming to bang your freaking heads into the concrete. So prepare yourself in order from first to last. And as also as I will be playing them now, we have Commandment, We Do Not Belong Here, Dissentious, A Turn for the Worse, Skyrift, Tripwire, Rejector, Pig Sticker, and Nail in Your Coffin. It's going to be a banger. Come check it out. That is Saturday, Full Moon Records in Conway. Keep it rolling now with the first of those bands. We Do Not Belong Here up next, but this is Commandment with Enemy Territory, KBF Tomorrow's Dream. Crack it up.

0: they're going to hell. They're going to hell and they'll drag you down with them.
1: You better watch out, the devil's gonna get you one of these

That was Nail in Your Coffin with Maul, Dismember, Devour. Pig Sticker before that with Rot. Before that was Rejector with Pressure and Tripwire with Silver and Gold. Before that we had Skyrift with Underneath. And part of that, sorry for the double up with Shug Radio. I meant to swap this one out, but I forgot. We did A Turn for the Worse with Brain Rot. Dissentious before that with The One and We Do Not Belong Here prior with A Life Explained. 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All nine of those bands you can catch this Conway and Saturday. This Saturday in Conway, Full Moon Records, Catalyst Fest. Go check it out. Starts 2 p.m. The next day, Troy and I will be playing a folk country show over at Stelly's right down the road here. House show, Ask Punk. Or ask me, I guess. We're going to be there with, so that's Troy Bennett's Graveyard Lips, alongside local act $10 Men, and a couple touring acts coming through, The Riflemen from Las Vegas, and Bigger Than Mountains coming all the way in from Salt Lake City. So, let's see. Can I squeeze? Probably not. Gonna be able to squeeze all of this in. We're gonna do what we can though. Here, kicking it off first is some $10 Men with, I am gonna play a different one here than Shug Radio did, which is killing me because it's like a minute and a half longer. So here we go. Don't forget, once again, we are in pledge drive. We could use your help. Please go over to kabf.org if you got a few extra bucks, or hit me up on Facebook. Give us a call here in the studio, 501-433-0088. Any way you do donate, make sure you let them know how much you love this show and how freaking awesome it is. All right, stick around for all the way till midnight. Chad's got like a half a dozen shows to tell you about, all kinds of stuff. It's going to be fun. Crank it up.

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1: This is National Native News. I'm Jill Freitas. The states that share the Colorado River have a new federal framework in place for managing the embattled waterway. But as KNAU's Chris Clemens reports, the impacts of the Fed strategy on tribal nations is less clear.
2: The new framework from the U.S. Bureau of Reclamation could result in steep cuts to the Central Arizona Project, a delivery system for Colorado River water. That worries some tribal leaders like Orlando Carroll, chairman of the White Mountain Apache Tribe in eastern Arizona.
3: We definitely would be concerned of any cutbacks that are generated.
2: Under a federal settlement, Carroll's tribe can lease its share of water from the river. But at least his tribe's water rights have been spelled out. Other tribes, like the Navajo, Hopi, and San Juan Southern Paiute, are watching the feds put out a Colorado River management plan for the states, while their own water rights in Arizona remain unquantified. Brenda Jesus is a Navajo Nation Council delegate.
4: I just don't understand that they've gotten their water rights decree. Yet, in the year 2026, the Navajo Nation doesn't have any.
2: A settlement to give the Navajo Nation its water rights in Arizona is still under consideration in Congress. For KNAU, I'm Chris Clements in Flagstaff.
1: Golden King crab season opened August 1st in the Aleutian Islands. This year, the total allowable catch for the region is 13% higher than it was last season. Ethan Nichols is an area management biologist with the Alaska Department of Fish and Game based in Dutch Harbor. He says this reflects a sizable increase for the western area of the fishery at over 1.5 million pounds this season.
5: The quota in the east this year is a very slight decrease from last season. It's down 4%. In the western area, it's a large increase this year. It's a 79% increase.
1: Due to the size of the fishery, it's split into different management areas, one east of Atka and the other to the west, each with their own harvest levels.
5: The east has more fishable depths or more fishable grounds as you get further west and much smaller islands that drop off quicker.
1: That means better fishing in the eastern area. Even with a slight decrease in allowable catch this year, the eastern area's limit is still more than double that of the west limit at over 3 million pounds. Nichols says he's optimistic about the upcoming season.
5: I think it's a really unique crab fishery, just where the fishing occurs, it being a deep water fishery from a select few vessels, and I'm excited about the coming season.
1: Just four vessels are expected to fish for Golden King crab this season. The fishery was worth $29.5 million at the dock last year, according to preliminary figures from Fish and Game. This year's season ends next April. This story was provided by KUCB's Katie Ruther. Tribal historic preservation leaders are voicing concerns over proposed changes to the federal review process for projects that could affect sacred sites and cultural resources. The Advisory Council on Historic Preservation voted to advance a proposed rule revising Section 106 of the National Historic Preservation Act, a key law requiring federal agencies to consider impacts on historic properties and consult with tribal nations. The National Association of Tribal Historic Preservation Officers says the proposal would weaken tribal consultation, narrow protections for places of religious and cultural significance, and give federal agencies greater authority over the review process. The proposal now heads to federal review before it's published for public comment. I'm Jill Freitas.

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3: This is Wade Rethke, station manager, KBF. I want you to meet Alice. 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We are the majority of Arkansans. We need programs that work for us as hard as we work for our state and families. 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All of us.
4: 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The Central Arkansas Library System will hold the grand opening and ribbon cutting for Library Square Books, a new used bookstore in downtown Little Rock. The ribbon cutting takes place Thursday, August 20th at 2 p.m., with the grand opening celebration continuing until 6 p.m. The bookstore is located at 405 President Clinton Avenue, connected to the first floor of the Bobby L. Roberts Library. Library Square Books will feature used books and related merchandise, and CALS plans to resume its community used book sale later this year. Before the grand opening, the bookstore will also have preview hours during Second Friday Art Night on Friday, August 14th from 5 to 8 p.m. and Saturday, August 15th from noon to 4 p.m. Regular bookstore hours are Wednesday through Friday, noon to 5 p.m. and Saturday, noon to 4 p.m. More information is available at librarysquarebooks.org. 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

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Help us out. Keep this thing on the air. They're having a special... the KABF bundle, a t-shirt, a cap, and a coffee mug for $70. That's pretty cool. That's what you got to do. You can get like a bumper sticker for $1. You can just donate, You can do it however you want to do it. But go over there and do what you can. Help us out. I got 5 shows I got crammed into my 1 hour here. I'll be lucky if I have time to play every single band because I was able to find every single one of them online, and it's a lot. So we started off the hour with Trash Pandas, and then it was Haunter, and then Proto Hive, Power Tool Ninjas, and then Grand Inquisitor was that last one. And all 5 of those bands are going to be in Fayetteville tomorrow night at the West End Bar. And then also tomorrow night, if you're here in Little Rock, you can go to Vino's and see Trafficking Melodies.

in North Little Rock on Friday night at Birdie's Cabaret Theater and Lounge, you're going to have Direwolf, A Turn for the Worse, and Death Row Bodine. And that is everything we got going on this week that was not covered by Jeremiah. And yeah, that's a lot. So like I said, I just wanted to get the talking out of the way so that maybe I'll have time to play every single one of these, because I have all of them on the list and it's like it takes up all the time. So we're just going to get right back to it here. Let's see. Trafficking Melodies, Coffin Racer. Yep, and you heard it here on 88.3, the voice of the people.

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1: 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The Central Arkansas Library System will hold the grand opening and ribbon cutting for Library Square Books, a new used bookstore in downtown Little Rock. The ribbon cutting takes place Thursday, August 20th at 2 p.m., with the grand opening celebration continuing until 6 p.m. The bookstore is located at 405 President Clinton Avenue, connected to the first floor of the Bobby L. Roberts Library. Library Square Books will feature used books and related merchandise, and CALS plans to resume its community used book sale later this year. Before the grand opening, the bookstore will also have preview hours during Second Friday Art Night on Friday, August 14th from 5 to 8 p.m. and Saturday, August 15th from noon to 4 p.m. Regular bookstore hours are Wednesday through Friday, noon to 5 p.m. and Saturday, noon to 4 p.m. More information is available at librarysquarebooks.org. 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
3: 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I'm Jake Longwell. Welcome to another hour of sounds from the Golden Age of Radio, coming to you from New York's Finger Lakes region. We'll actually be opening the program this time with an episode of a series which came to be after the time period that is generally considered the Golden Age of Radio, that is, post-1962, as we have an episode of Mind Webs. This was a science fiction series which was broadcast over WHA AM radio in Madison, Wisconsin, from 1975 through 1984. It's a series of short sci-fi stories read by Michael Hansen with an avant-garde electronic music soundtrack in the background. This broadcast originally aired on WHA on June 24th of 1977. Now, most of the episodes of Mind Webs that are circulating among old-time radio circles online and elsewhere are copies of broadcasts that were recorded off of WHA AM radio itself. But there are several episodes with much better fidelity that are available thanks to the Michael Hansen tape archives, which are part of the larger Internet Archive at archive.org. This is one such broadcast. It's their presentation of the Thomas Dish story, The Squirrel Cage.

This is Michael Hansen. The story for this half hour is The Squirrel Cage by Thomas Dish. It appears in Judith Merrill's collection, England Swings SF, an ace book. The terrifying thing, if that's what I mean, I'm not sure that terrifying is the right word, is that I'm free to write down anything I like, but that no matter what I do write down, it'll make no difference to me, to you, to whomever differences are made. But then what is meant by a difference? Is there ever really such a thing as change? I ask more questions these days than formerly. I'm less programmatic altogether. I wonder, is that a good thing? This is what it's like where I am. A chair with no back to it, so I suppose you'd call it a stool, a floor, walls, and a ceiling, which form, as nearly as I can judge, a cube. White, white light, no shadows, not even on the underside of the lid of the stool. Me, of course, the typewriter. I've described the typewriter at length elsewhere. Perhaps I shall describe it again. Yes, almost certainly I shall, but not now, later. But why not now? Why not the typewriter as well as anything else? Of the many kinds of questions at my disposal, why seems to be the most recurrent. Why is that? What I do is this. I stand up and walk around the room from wall to wall. It's not a large room, but it's large enough for present purposes. Sometimes I even jump. But there's little incentive to do that since there's nothing to jump for. The ceiling is quite too high to touch and the stool is so low that it provides no challenge at all. If I thought anyone were entertained by my jumping, but I have no reason to suppose that. Sometimes I exercise push-up somersaults, headstands, isometrics, but never as much as I should. I'm getting fat, disgustingly fat, and full of pimples besides. I like to squeeze the pimples on my face. Every so often I'll keep one sore and open with overmuch pinching in the hope that I'll develop an abscess and blood poisoning. But apparently the place is germ-proof. The thing never infects. It's well nigh impossible to kill oneself here. The walls and floor are padded, and one only gets a headache beating one's head against them. The stool and typewriter both had hard edges, but whenever I've tried to use them, they're withdrawn into the floor. That's how I know there's someone watching. Once I was convinced it was God. I assumed that this was either heaven or hell, and I imagined that it would go on for all eternity just the same way. But if I were living in eternity already, I couldn't get fatter all the time. Nothing changes in eternity. So I console myself that I will someday die. Man is mortal. I eat all I can to make that day come faster. The Times says that that will give me heart disease. Eating's fun, and that's the reason I do a lot of eating. What else is there to do after all? There is this little nozzle, I suppose you'd call it, that sticks out of one wall. And all I have to do is put my mouth to it. Not the most elegant way to feed, but it tastes damn good. Sometimes I just stand there hours at a time and let it trickle in. Until I have to trickle. That's what the stool's for. It has a lid on it, the stool does, which moves on a hinge. It's quite clever in a mechanical way. If I sleep, I don't seem to be aware of it. Sometimes I do catch myself dreaming, but I can never remember what they were about. I'm not able to make myself dream at will. I would like that exceedingly. That covers all the vital functions but one. And there is an accommodation for sex, too. Everything has been thought of. I have no memory of any time before this, and I cannot say how long this has been going on. According to today's New York Times, it's the 2nd of May. I don't know what conclusion one is to draw from that. From what I've been able to gather, reading the Times, my position here in this room is not typical. Prisons, for instance, seem to be run along more liberal lines usually, but perhaps the Times is lying, covering up. Perhaps even the date has been falsified. Perhaps the entire paper every day is an elaborate forgery. Or maybe they are antiques, and I am living whole centuries after they were printed, a fossil. Anything seems possible. I have no way to judge. Sometimes I make up little stories while I sit here on my stool in front of the typewriter. Sometimes they're stories about the people in the New York Times, and those are the best stories. Sometimes they're just about people I make up, but those aren't so good because... Well, they're not so good because I think everybody's dead. I think I may be the only one left, sole survivor of the breed. And they just keep me here, the last one, alive in this room. This cage to look at, to observe, to
to make their observations of, too. I don't know why they keep me alive. And if everyone is dead, as I've supposed, then who are they, these supposed observers? Aliens? Are there aliens? I don't know. Why are they studying me? What do they hope to learn? Is it an experiment? What am I supposed to do? Are they waiting for me to say something, to write something on this typewriter? Do my responses or lack of responses confirm or destroy a theory of behavior? Are the testers happy with their results? They give no indications. They efface themselves, veiling themselves behind these walls, this ceiling, this floor. Perhaps no human could stand the sight of them. But maybe they are only scientists and not aliens at all. Psychologists at MIT, perhaps, such as frequently are shown in the Times. Blurred, dotty faces, bald heads, occasionally a mustache, certificate of originality. Or instead, young crew-cut army doctors studying various brainwashing techniques. Reluctantly, of course. History and a concern for freedom had forced them to violate their own privately held moral codes. Maybe I volunteered for this experiment. Is that the case? Oh, God, I hope not. Are you reading this, Professor? Or listening to it? Are you reading this, Major? Will you let me out now? I want to leave this experiment right now. Yeah, well, we've been through that little song and dance before, me and my typewriter. We've tried just about every password there is, haven't we, typewriter? And as you can see, as you can hear, here we are still. They are aliens, obviously. Sometimes I write poems. Do you like poetry? Here's one of the poems I wrote. It's called Grand Central Terminal. Grand Central Terminal is the right name for what most people wrongly call Grand Central Station. This and other priceless information comes from the New York Times. Here it is, Grand Central Terminal. How can you be unhappy when you see how high the ceiling is? My, the ceiling's high, high as the sky, so who are we to be gloomy here? Why, there isn't even room to die, my dear. This is the tomb of some giant so great that if he ate us, there would be simply no taste. Gee, what a waste that would be of you and me. And sometimes, as you can see, I just sit here. I sit here copying old poems over again, or maybe copying the poem that the Times prints each day. The Times is my only source of poetry. Alas, the day I wrote Grand Central Terminal rather a long time ago, years. I can't say exactly how many years, though. I have no measures of time here. No day, no night, no waking and sleeping, no chronometer, but the Times ticking off its dates. I can remember dates as far back as 1957. I wish I had a little diary that I could keep here in the room with me, some record of my progress. If I could just save up my old copies of the Times. Imagine how over the years they'd pile up towers and stairways and cozy burrows of newsprint. It would be a more humane architecture, would it not? This cube that I occupy does have drawbacks from the strictly human point of view. But I'm not allowed to keep yesterday's edition. It's always taken away, whisked off, before today's edition is delivered. I should be thankful, I suppose, for what I have. What if the Times went bankrupt? What if, as is often threatened, there were a newspaper strike? Boredom is not, as you might suppose, a great problem. Eventually, very soon, in fact, boredom becomes a great challenge, a stimulus. My body. Would you be interested in my body? I used to be. I used to regret that there were no mirrors in here. Now, on the contrary, I'm grateful. How gracefully, in those early days, the flesh would wrap itself about the skeleton. Now, how it droops and languishes. I used to dance by myself, hours on end, humming my own accompaniment, leaping, rolling about, hurling myself, spread-eagled against the padded walls. I became a connoisseur of kinesthesia. There's great joy in movement, free, unconstrained speed. Life's so much tamer now. Age dulls the edge of pleasure, hanging its wreaths of fat on the supple Christmas tree of youth. I have various theories about the meaning of life here. If I were somewhere else in the world I know, from the New York Times, for instance, where so many exciting things happen every day that it takes 500,000 words to tell about them, there would be no problem at all. One would be so busy running around from 53rd Street to 42nd Street, from 42nd Street to the Fulton Street Fish Market, not to mention all the journeys one might make cross town, that one wouldn't have to worry whether life had a meaning. In the daytime, one could shop for a multitude of goods. Then an evening, after dinner at a fine restaurant, to the theater or cinema. Oh, life would be so full if I were living in New York. If I were free. I spend a lot of time like this, imagining
what New York must be like, imagining what other people are like, what I would be like with other people, and in a sense, my life here is full from imagining such things. One of my theories is that they, you know, ungentle listener, who they are, I'm sure, they are waiting for me to make a confession. And this poses problems, since I remember nothing of my previous existence. I don't know what I should confess. I've tried confessing to everything, political crimes, sex crimes. I especially like to confess to sex crimes. Traffic offenses, spiritual pride. My God, what haven't I confessed to? Nothing seems to work. Perhaps I just haven't confessed to the crimes I really did commit, whatever they were. Or perhaps, which seems more and more likely, the theory's at fault. A brief hiatus. The times came, so I read the day's news and then nourished myself at the fount of life, and now I'm back at my stool. On one of the inner pages behind the political and international news was a wonderful story, headlined, "Biologists Hail Major Discovery." Let me copy it out for your benefit. Washington, D.C. Deep sea creatures with brains but no mouths are being hailed as a major biological discovery of the 20th century. The weird animals, known as poganophores, resemble slender worms. Unlike ordinary worms, however, they have no digestive system, no excretory organs, no means of breathing, the National Geographic Society says. Baffled scientists who first examined the poganophores believe that only parts of the specimens had reached them. Biologists are now confident they have seen the whole animal, but still do not understand how it manages to live. Yet they know it does exist, propagate, and even think after a fashion on the floors of deep waters around the globe. The female poganophore lays up to 30 eggs at a time. A tiny brain permits rudimentary mental processes. All told, the poganophore is so unusual that biologists have set up a special phylum for it alone. This is significant because a phylum is such a broad biological classification that creatures as diverse as fish, reptiles, birds, and men are all included in the phylum Chordata. Settling on the sea bottom, a poganophore secretes a tube around itself and builds it up year by year to a height of perhaps 5 feet. And the tube resembles a leaf of white grass, which may account for the fact that the animal went so long undiscovered. The poganophore apparently never leaves its self-built prison, but crawls up and down inside at will. The worm-like animal may reach a length of 14 inches with a diameter of less than a 25th of an inch. Long tentacles wave from its top end. Zoologists once theorized that the poganophore, in an early stage, might store enough food in its body to allow it to fast later on, but young poganophores also lack a digestive system. It's amazing the amount of things a person can learn just by reading the Times every day. I always feel so much more alert after a good read of the paper, and creative. So here with a story about poganophores, Striving, the Memoirs of a Poganophore, introduction. In May of 1961, I had been considering the purchase of a pet. One of my friends had recently acquired a pair of tarsiers. Another had adopted a boa constrictor, and my nocturnal roommate kept an owl caged above his desk. A nest or school of pogs was certainly one up on their eccentricities. Moreover, since poganophores do not eat, excrete, sleep, or make noise, they'd be ideal pets. In June, I had 3 dozen shipped to me from Japan at considerable expense. A brief interruption in the story. Do you feel that it's credible? Does it possess the texture of reality? I thought that by beginning the story by mentioning those other pets, I would clothe my invention in greater verisimilitude. Were you taken in? Well, being but an indifferent biologist, I had not considered the problem of maintaining adequate pressure in my aquarium. The poganophore is used to the weight of an entire ocean. I was not equipped to meet such demands. For a few exciting days, I watched the surviving pogs rise and descend in their translucent white shells. Soon even these died. Now resigned to the commonplace, I stocked my aquarium with Maine lobster for the amusement and dinners of occasional out-of-town visitors. I have never regretted the money I spent on them. Man's rarely given to know of the sublime spectacle of the rising poganophore, and then but briefly. Although I had at the time only the narrowest conception of the thoughts that passed through the rudimentary brain of the sea worm, up, up, up, down, down, down, I could not help admiring its persistence. The poganophore does not sleep. He climbs to the top of the inside passage of his shell, and then when he's reached the top, he retraces his steps to the bottom of his shell. The poganophore never tires of his self-imposed regimen. He performs his duty scrupulously and with honest joy. He is not a fatalist. The memoirs that follow the introduction are not allegory.
I have not tried to interpret the inner thoughts of the Pagana Four. There's no need for that, since the Pagana Four himself has given us the most eloquent record of his spiritual life. It's transcribed on the core of translucent white shell in which he spends his entire life. Since the invention of the alphabet, it's been a common conceit that the markings on shells or the sand-etched calligraphy of the journeying snail are possessed of true linguistic meaning. Cranks and eccentrics down the ages have tried to decipher these codes, just as other men have sought to understand the language of the birds. Unavailingly, I do not claim that the scrawls and shells of common shellfish can be translated. The core of the Poganophore shell, however, can be, for I've broken the code with the aid of a United States Army manual on cryptography, obtained by what devious means I'm not at liberty to reveal. I've learned that the grammar and syntax of the Poganophore as a secret language. And zoologists and others who would like to verify my solution of the crypt may reach me through the editor of this publication. In all 36 cases I've been able to examine, the indented traceries on the insides of these shells have been the same. Now, it's my theory that the sole purpose of the Poganophore's tentacles is to follow the course of this message up and down the core of a shell and thus, as it were, to think. The shell is a sort of externalized stream of consciousness. It would be possible, and in fact it is an almost irresistible temptation, to comment on the meaning that these memoirs possess for mankind. Surely there is a philosophy compressed into these precious shells by nature herself. But before I begin my commentary, let's examine the text itself. The text: one, up, uppity, up, up, the top; two, down, downy, down, down, thump, the bottom; three, a description of my typewriter. The keyboard is about 1 foot wide. Each key is flush to the next and marked with a single letter of the alphabet, or with two punctuation signs, or with one number and one punctuation sign. The letters are not ordered as they are in the alphabet, alphabetically, but seemingly at random. It's possible that they are in code. Then there's a space bar. There's not, however, either a margin control or a carriage return. And Platin's not visible, and I can never see the words I'm writing. What does it all look like? Perhaps it's made immediately into a book by automatic linotypists. Wouldn't that be nice? Or perhaps my words just go on and on in one endless line of writing. Or perhaps this typewriter is just a fraud and leaves no record at all. Some thoughts on the subject of futility. I might just as well be lifting weights as pounding at these keys, or rolling stones up to the top of a hill from which they immediately roll back down. Yes, and I might as well tell lies as the truth. It makes no difference what I say. That is what is so terrifying. Is terrifying the right word? I seem to be feeling rather poorly today, but I've felt poorly before. In a few days, I'll be feeling all right again. I need only be patient. And then, what do they want of me here? If only I could be sure that I were serving some good purpose. I cannot help worrying about such things. Time is running out. I'm hungry again. I suspect I'm going crazy. That is the end of my story about the Poganophores. A hiatus. Don't you worry that I'm going crazy? What if I got catatonia? Then you'd have nothing to read, nothing to listen to. Unless they gave you my copies of the New York Times, would serve you right. You, the mirror that is denied me, the shadow that I do not cast, my faithful observer who reads each freshly minted pensée, reader, listener. You, horror show monster, bug eyes, mad scientist, army major who prepares the wedding bed of my death and tempts me to it. You, other, speak to me. You, what shall I say, earthling? Aye, anything, so long as it's another voice in my own flesh that is not my own flesh, lies that I do not need to invent for myself. I'm not particular, I'm not proud, but I doubt sometimes, you won't think this is too melodramatic of me, I doubt sometimes that I'm real. You? I know the feeling. Extending a tentacle, may I? Aye, backing off later. Just now I thought we'd talk. You begin to fade. There's so much about you that I don't understand. Your identity's not distinct. You change from one being to another as easily as I might switch channels on a television set if I had one. You're too secretive as well. You should get about in the world more. Go places. Show yourself. Enjoy life. If you're shy, I'll go out with you. You let yourself be undermined by fear, however. You?
Interesting. Yes, definitely most interesting. The subject evidences acute paranoid tendencies, fantasies with almost delusional intensity. Observe his tongue, his pulse, his urine, his stools are irregular, his teeth are bad, he's losing hair. I'm losing my mind. You. He's losing his mind. I'm dying. You. He's dead. Fades until there's nothing but the golden glow, the eagle on his cap, a glint from the oak leaves on his shoulders. But he has not died in vain. His country will always remember him, for by his death he has made this nation free. Curtain. Anthem. It's me again. Surely you haven't forgotten me. Your old friend, me. Yeah. Now, listen carefully. This is my plan. I'm going to escape from this damn prison, by God, and you're going to help me. 20 people may hear and read what I write on this typewriter. And of those 20, 19 could see me rot here forever without batting an eyelash. But not number 20. Oh, no. He, she, you still has a conscience. He, she, you will send me a sign. And when I've seen the sign, I'll know that someone out there is trying to help. Oh, I won't expect miracles overnight. It may take months, years even, to work out a foolproof escape. But just the knowledge that there's someone out there trying to help will give me the strength to go on from day to day. You know what I sometimes wonder? I sometimes wonder why the Times doesn't have an editorial about me. They state their opinion on everything else. What about me? I mean, isn't it an injustice the way I'm being treated? Doesn't anybody care? And if not, why not? Don't tell me they don't know I'm here. I've been years now writing. Surely they have some idea. Surely someone does. These are serious questions. They demand serious appraisal. I insist that they be answered. I don't really expect an answer, you know. I have no false hopes left. None. I know there's no sign that'll be shown me. That even if there is, it'll be a lie. A lure to go on hoping. I know that I'm alone in my fight against this injustice. I know all that. And I don't care. My will is still unbroken, and my spirit free. From my isolation, out of the stillness, from the depths of this white, white light, I say this to you. I defy you. Do you hear that? I said, I defy you. Dinner again. Where does the time all go to? While I was eating dinner, I had an idea for something. I was going to say here, but I seem to have forgotten what it was. If I remember, I'll jot it down. Meanwhile, I'll tell you about my other theory. My other theory is that this is a squirrel cage, you know? Like the kind you find in a small town park. You might even have one of your own, since they don't have to be very big. A squirrel cage is like most any other kind of cage, except it has an exercise wheel. And the squirrel gets into the wheel and starts running. His running makes the wheel turn, and the turning of the wheel makes it necessary for him to keep running inside it. The exercise is supposed to keep the squirrel healthy. What I don't understand is why they put the squirrel in the cage in the first place. Don't they know what it's like for the poor little squirrel? Or don't they care? They don't care. I remember now what it was I'd forgotten. I thought of a new story. I call it An Afternoon at the Zoo. I made it up myself. It's very short and it has a moral. Here it is, An Afternoon at the Zoo. This is a story about Alexandra. Alexandra was the wife of a famous journalist who specialized in science reporting. His work took him to all parts of the country, and since they had not been blessed with children, Alexandra often accompanied him. However, this often became very boring, so she had to find something to do to pass time. If she had seen all the movies playing in the town they were in, she might go to a museum or perhaps to a ball game if she were interested in seeing a ball game that day. One day she went to a zoo. Of course, it was a small zoo because this was a small town, tasteful but not spectacular. There was a brook that meandered all around the grounds. Ducks and a lone black swan glided along the willow branches and waddled out into the lake to snap up breadcrumbs from the visitors. Alexandra thought the swan was beautiful. Then she went to a wooden building called a rodentiary. The cages advertised rabbits, otters, raccoons, etc. Inside the cages was a litter of nibbled vegetables and droppings of various shapes and colors. The animals must have been behind the wooden partition sleeping. Alexandra found this disappointing, but she told herself that rodents were hardly the most important thing to see at any zoo. Nearby the rodentiary, a black bear was sunning himself on a rock ledge. Alexandra walked all about the demi-lune of the bars without seeing other members of the bear's family. He was an enormous bear, and she watched the seals splash about in their concrete pool, and then she moved on to find a monkey house. She asked a friendly peanut vendor where it was, and he told her it was closed for repairs. She said how sad. The peanut vendor
said, why don't you try snakes and lizards? Alexandra wrinkled her nose in disgust. She hated reptiles ever since she was a little girl. Even though the monkey house was closed, she bought a bag of peanuts and ate them herself. The peanuts made her thirsty, so she bought a soft drink and sipped it through a straw, worrying about her weight.

0: in particular, and the sign at the base of the fence read, "Chordate." "How lovely," Alexandra exclaimed. "Actually, that's a very old story. I tell it in a different way every time. Sometimes it goes on from the point where I left off. Sometimes Alexandra talks to the man behind the bars. Sometimes they fall in love and she tries to help him escape. Sometimes they're both killed in the attempt. And this is very touching. Sometimes they get caught and are put behind the bars together. But because they love each other so much, imprisonment is easy to endure. That's also touching in its way. Sometimes they make it to freedom. After that, though, after they're free, I never know what to do with the story. However, I'm sure that if I were free myself, free of this cage, it would not be a problem. One part of the story doesn't make much sense. Who would put a person in a zoo? Me, for instance. Who would do such a thing? Aliens? Are we back to aliens again? Who can say about aliens? I mean, I don't know anything about them. My theory, my best theory, is that I'm being kept here by people, just ordinary people. It's an ordinary zoo, and ordinary people come by to look at me through the walls. They read the things I type on this typewriter as it appears on a great illuminated billboard like the ones that spell out the news headlines around the sides of the Times Tower and 42nd Street. When I write something funny, they may laugh, and when I write something serious, such as an appeal for help, they probably get bored and stop reading. Or vice versa, perhaps. In any case, they don't take what I say very seriously. None of them care that I'm inside here. To them, I'm just another animal in a cage. You might object that a human being is not the same thing as an animal. But isn't he, after all? The spectators seem to think so. In any case, none of them is going to help me get out. None of them thinks it's at all strange or unusual that I'm in here. None of them thinks it's wrong. That's the terrifying thing. Terrifying? It's not terrifying. How can it be? It's only a story, after all. Maybe you don't think it's a story because you're out there reading it on the billboard, but I know it's a story because I have to sit here at the stool making it up. Oh, it might have been terrifying once upon a time when I first got the idea, but I've been here now for years, years. The story has gone on far too long. Nothing can be terrifying for years on end. I only say it's terrifying because, you know, I have to say something or other. The only thing that could terrify me now is if someone were to come in, if they came in and said, "All right, you can go now." That truly would be terrifying. You've heard The Squirrel Cage, a story by Thomas Dish. It appears in a collection edited by Judith Merrill called England Swings SF, an Ace publication. This is Michael Hansen, technical operation for this program by Marsha Phillips. MindWebs is produced at WHA Radio in Madison, a service of University of Wisconsin Extension.
1: The Squirrel Cage, a short story authored by Thomas Dish, last name spelled D-I-S-C-H, and read by Michael Hansen as part of the series Mind Webs. That broadcast from June 24th of 1977 on WHA Public Radio in Madison, Wisconsin. 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I'm Jake Longwell. 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
1: Woody's at the Blue Note, and so is NBC.

Yes, you now have a concert side table at the fabulous Blue Note, Madison near Dearborn, Chicago's Mecca for Moderns, and for the people who play it that way. Currently, the Blue Note is featuring the celebrated Woody Herman, his clarinet, and his great band, the Herman Herd. Yes, it's what you've been waiting for, then. It's Woody Herman and company. Now, here's the maestro himself.

0: This is Woody Herman in the Third Herd, and to get things started tonight, we'd like to do a lovely little ballad. It has some very beautiful words. If you forgive me, I'd like to attempt to croon this thing. It's called Mother Goose Jumps.
1: Mother! Hey, everybody!
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1: All you kids!
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1: Listen, listen to the golden rule. There's reading and writing and rhythm to learn, and you mustn't be late for school. Oh, Mr. Cole, he was a very merry soul. Yeah, old King Cole was a merry old soul, and the merry old soul was grand. He called for his pipe, he called for his bowl, and he called for a three-piece band. Muffet, little Muffet, he said,

blue boy, come on and blow your horn. 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Sheep in the middle when they want to hear corn. Yankee Doodle went to town, went to give a sermon, took along his clarinet, sounds

That was a little thing called Mother Goose Jumps. And now as I look at my list of beautiful things here, I see that we have a lovely old tune coming up. And as a matter of fact, it's going to be done for us by the little gal that sings with the third herd. Her name is Dolly Houston. And she tells all about the boy next door. I think he's a saxophone player in Bridgeport. But I'm not sure, Dolly. Tell us, won't you?

Now, we'd like to have you meet a young man we're very proud to have as a member of the Third Herd. As a matter of fact, he's been with us for some time now. A truly wonderful trombonist. His name is Irby Green. We think he does a very wonderful job on a lovely old tune called Skylark.

Bobby, the tune that we receive the most requests for year in and year out is a tune that sometimes we get just a little tired of playing because we play it nightly, seven nights most weeks. And however, we are more than grateful when people do come up and ask for it because it has a warm spot in our heart. It's been sort of an annuity. As a matter of fact, it's kept us eating down through the ages. And so we'd like to do it for you now. The Woodchopper's Ball.

From the celebrated Blue Note in downtown Chicago, the National Broadcasting Company is sending you a coast-to-coast way the music of the great Woody Herman Band. Now back to the Blue Note, back to Woody Herman.

Thanks, Bill. And now we'd like to do a tune for you that's rather new. And I think it tells quite a wonderful story. So without further ado, we'll do it for you. It's called Sorry About the Whole Darn Thing. This is the story of an itinerant musician. And he meets a chick in St. Louis, or maybe it was Cleveland. Or maybe it was Pottstown, PA. But anyway, pretty intrigued with this gal, and after a two or three dates, he's firmly convinced that she's the craziest. So every night after the gig, they meet, and over a hot pot of coffee, they discuss the weather, world affairs, and Bird's latest record. And then, of course, the inevitable happens. The band hits the road, and our itinerant boy along with it, and for the first couple of weeks, there are lots of letters, then a couple letters, then no letters, and finally, a phone call, something like this. The tone of your voice

And now we'd like to do a rather lengthy version of a tune that's really been blowing a lot in the last few years. I think Duke's band was probably the first one to do it. Now the Third Herd would like to give you their attempt at Perdido.

0: These past moments of modern music have been sent your way by the incomparable Woody Herman, his clarinet, and his famous orchestra. Playing for you from Jazztown's Best, the Blue Note, Madison near Dearborn in Chicago. Something pleasantly like this will come your way again soon, so please be sure to consult your newspaper for time and day of the next Music for Moderns broadcast from Chicago. Don't forget, next time from Chicago and the Blue Note. 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
1: 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And with that, we come to the end of this hour of the program. My name is Jake Longwell. Thank you, as always, for your company. 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
6: Well, here we are again, and I gotta tell you, Jim, this match has me really concerned.
7: 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At just 1.5 tons?
6: This does not bode well for the car or the people in it.
8: 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See tracks, think train.
9: I'm your host, Mike, and DJ Joe is here with me.
10: Is my mic on?
9: Let's see.
11: Can you hear me?
9: Yeah, we can hear you.
11: People of Earth. What's up, everybody?
9: We also want to welcome first time Mr. Steve
11: Smallwood.
12: Good evening.
11: Eve Smallwood, as Megan would say.
9: And Joe's going to go first tonight. What do you got for us?
11: I got some eclectic world beat type house music. The whole idea behind this is kind of a tribal psychedelic house music theme. So if you can dig that, then I think you'll enjoy it.
9: All right. Sounds great. All right. Let's do it.

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0: Okay, we're going to send this next track out to our very, very good friend. Tunes in every week, always counting on her. She's always here. Care in New Jersey. Thank you so much. I really, really appreciate you tuning in. And I know you especially love these rhythm tune shows. This one goes out to you. This is Made On with Now I Become

All right, this next one goes out to my partner in life, DJ Jam It Up, the one and only. This is DJ Varsovi with Resurrection, the Imperial Black Unit remix. Imperial Black Unit is Pablo Bazzi, by the way. I think you know that.

Okay, I'm going to send this next track out to my good friend Talon out in California. Love you, my brother. This is Flesh Sacrifice by Static Bloom.

Okay, we got a big, fun cover coming up now. You guys know how I feel about cover songs. I will play them and enjoy them very much. This one goes out to my wonderful and amazing daughter, Alexa. Sending you Blackheart. It's Priest. For the one you all know. Reach out.

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0: 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Everyone else was into power. Muscle cars, muscle mowers, and heaven help the kid who was spotted using a push mower. It just wasn't cool. But times are changing. The old-fashioned, environmentally friendly push mower is making a comeback. Terry McLean of American Lawnmower Company thinks as many as 350,000 push mowers sold last year. Compared to 6 million new power mowers, that may not sound like a lot, but it's a hefty increase over what sold just a couple of years ago. People like that push mowers are simple to use, and new materials make the latest generation light, nothing like the monster that sat in Grandpa's garage. But best of all, push mowers are quiet, clean mowing machines. No engine means less noise, no fossil fuels, and no pollution. But wait, there's more. 30 minutes of mowing the lawn burns up to 486 calories, a pretty hip benefit for folks of all ages. 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
1: I'm a firefighter.
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10: Whee! And I've got it all under my control. All right, folks. We got to feel the power. Some Laser Lloyd. Let's rock and roll, y'all.

feel the power of 100,000 watts of radio, rock and roll, blues rock in your ear. Laser Lloyd starting it off today. Now we're going on to some Eric Clapton and the Yardbirds. I came into this accidentally. Tune I hadn't heard lately. How about you? This is called Choker. No, not Choke Her, Choker.

So, what the hell is going on over there? My tower readings, did y'all hear that? Isn't that wonderful? Let me see, where was I? Oh yeah, right here. I got this fabulous Thunderbirds tune I gotta play for you.

good music, new music. I don't think I've ever played this particular Thunderbirds CD, Walk the Walk, Talk the Talk, that version of the Thunderbirds. Okay, here's back to some more Clapton and the Yardbirds. This is called Freight Loader. A lot of new music for y'all today, so I hope you're going to stay and listen up, get some new tunes in your head, stuff you never heard before, and I think you'll like it. At least that's my hope. I hope you'll like it.

All right, Eric Clapton. I'm sorry, Eric Clapton is coming up, and that was, of course, Eric Burdon and the Animals doing a 7-minute, 20-second version of River Deep, Mountain High. I thought they tore it up. I liked it. Now we're gonna hear. I'm gonna play this one song. I played it earlier. It was like the second song, but I'm gonna play it again because it's such a kick-ass tune for a caller that wanted to know what we were playing earlier. By this same artist. This is called Chokers.

0: All right. Yeah.
1: That was Eric Clapton and the Yardbirds. It's called Dragging My Tail, Classics 7503 release. When did this come out? No dates. Anyway, with the Yardbirds, it's probably before they started putting dates on LPs. This is a reissue on CD. I had never seen it or heard it before. I'd heard a couple of those tunes on there before. Not all of them, though. I'd never heard Choker. That was that one. I just replayed 1 minute and 19 seconds of rock and roll heaven. I think it was cool. I like this tune here. Monterey. More Eric Burden than the Animals. Have a good time today. Stick and stay. Don't go away. I'll be here. Keep it late.

All right, yeah. San Francisco Nights. Of course, that was Eric Burden and the Animals. And it's called the Essential Eric Burden and the Animals. Over 60 minutes of music. Imagine that. A decade of rock blues. Super value. What the hell? So I'm Polydor anyway. Great stuff on there. 12 really good tunes. Some of them you've never heard before. Okay. And I think you would like it too. Eric Burden, that short powerhouse there. He always amazed at how short the man was. But I'm not very tall myself, so it wasn't, you know, anything peculiar or any weird. But that guy has got a voice, Eric Burden. He's still kicking ass too. See him on Facebook every now and then. So what afternoon would be complete without a little Fog Hat? Fog Hat came along after Savoy Brown kind of blew up and reconfigured and stuff, and Fog Hat was born. And I thought, oh, hell, they're just a loud-ass rip-off of Savoy Brown. But actually, if you listen to the music, they're pretty damn good. And they're still out touring, I think, these days. Fog Hat is. So here's a little tune. This is called Road Fever. Yeah, Road Fever.

All right, Foghat. Wailing away on Road Fever. This is from an early Foghat album on Rhino Bearsville Records. It came out in 1973. Well, good rock and roll is around forever. It never goes away. It's always with us. I'm so glad we have great recording of a great artist to always listen to, aren't you? I plan to bring you all the good ones that I possibly can here on Claw's Radio Show. It's what I do. All right. Now, how about some Savoy Brown? Let it rock. It's called Rock and Roll on the Radio.

0: Oh, yeah. All right. Good tunes. Savoy Brown from Street Corner Talking. That's one of their better efforts, I think, for a collection of songs. I really like that one. Anyway, Savoy Brown, always dear to my heart. Always make me feel good.
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3: 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The Central Arkansas Library System will hold the grand opening and ribbon cutting for Library Square Books, a new used bookstore in downtown Little Rock. The ribbon cutting takes place Thursday, August 20th at 2 p.m., with the grand opening celebration continuing until 6 p.m. The bookstore is located at 405 President Clinton Avenue, connected to the first floor of the Bobby L. Roberts Library. Library Square Books will feature used books and related merchandise, and CALS plans to resume its community used book sale later this year. Before the grand opening, the bookstore will also have preview hours during Second Friday Art Night on Friday, August 14th from 5 to 8 p.m., and Saturday, August 15th from noon to 4 p.m. Regular bookstore hours are Wednesday through Friday, noon to 5 p.m., and Saturday, noon to 4 p.m. More information is available at librarysquarebooks.org. 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

0: specials on 20-second spots for 60-second spots. I'm sorry, for $150. We have t-shirts, we have caps, we have coffee mugs. We have Ladybug in the house. We have got my man Kenny in this morning. We're gonna do questions with Kenny this morning. So Kenny, how you doing?
1: I'm doing good. Lee, how about you?
0: I'm all right, man. I'm doing good. I'm glad to see you.
1: Glad to see you. Always.
0: Ladybug, good morning.
2: Good morning.
0: How are you doing this morning?
2: I'm good.
0: All right. Having some problems with this cord, okay. All right, we're gonna come back with Kenny here in just a little bit, but you know we gotta get this. Oh, I'm sorry, wait a minute, hold on. Good morning, Aunt Lisa. Good morning, Aunt Joanne. Deacon Ames, good morning. Little Mary, good morning. How you doing? I gotta speak to some people. Sid, good morning, Sid. Trisha, I don't know if you're up yet, Trisha. Good morning to you.
3: Trisha's up.
0: All right, now since I got that done, let's go ahead and as Aunt Lisa and Aunt Joanne say, we can't get our morning started without some Jesus and some coffee. All right, y'all. We'll be back just a minute, and we're gonna start with some questions. All right, y'all. Let's go.

0: All right, y'all. We are back. We are back. y'all gonna get tired of me saying this, but it is pledge time, y'all. It is pledge time, and we do need your pledges to keep things moving. We have to have a pledge to keep things moving around here, you know. So if we don't get the pledges, can't keep moving. All right, y'all. We are asking for pledges. All right, now we are in this morning with Kenny. Kenny, how you doing?
1: I'm doing great, Lee.
0: All right, and we are in. We also have Ladybug in this morning. Ladybug is in here this morning. You doing okay?
2: Yep, I am here.
0: Do you feel as good as you look?
2: Yep.
0: Okay.
2: Because I am here.
0: Okay. Well, I'm going to tell you, she look good.
2: Thank you.
0: All right, do we have any questions this morning? I'm sorry. If you have any questions for Kenny, he is here this morning. You have any legal questions?
2: Yes,
0: legal questions. If you have any legal questions for Kenny, mm-hmm. give us a call, 501-433-0088, 501-433-0088, and we are here. Well, he is here to answer your questions. All right. So we're going to get started.
2: Yes. So one of the questions I have is how long can a trial take?
1: Okay. So there's two types of trials in Arkansas. You can either get a bench trial or a jury trial. A bench trial, if you got a little traffic ticket or maybe a small time or something like a DWI, that's all you get. You don't get a jury trial up front. That's going to last anywhere from 20 minutes to maybe an hour, hour and a half, depending on how much evidence there is. Mm. If you've got a felony or if you are in a larger civil case, such as you're suing for something that's more than $5,000 worth of damages, you get a jury trial. Mm-hmm. And that can last anywhere from one day to weeks, depending on how much evidence needs to be presented and how many witnesses there are.
0: Mm, okay.
2: Okay, so if someone want to go to a trial, when will it be?
1: That is a great question that I never know what to tell my clients, because at the end of the day, it's up to the courts.
2: Okay.
1: If you, let's say you get a case, you are suing for damages, you were hurt in some kind of accident, you've got to go to trial, and you've got a date set. Your court date might be set months from now, let's say 3 months from now, but it might be set at the same time as other people, and you might just be in a line to see who's got the most precedent to go forward. Because sometimes, because of the court's congestion, you might get there and then the judge may say, hey, this guy was up first, we've been waiting on his trial for a year now, so we need to get that one done, we're gonna have to push yours back. And that happens a lot. It can be frustrating, but it's just important to know that if you're wrangling up with the courts, it might take you a while before you actually get your actual day in court.
2: Okay. So I know they have different phases of the trial. So how many phases is it?
1: So
2: and what are they?
1: Yeah. So for a criminal trial, there's the guilt phase and then there's the sentencing phase. At the guilt phase, well, actually, there's the pre-trial phase, the guilt phase, and the sentencing phase. At the pre-trial phase, the judges and the lawyers are arguing about the rules and what's going to actually happen in the trial. And then also you're doing the jury selection. That's when you show up at court and the attorneys are talking to you, trying to figure out who's going to actually be on the jury. Then you go into the guilt phase or the damages phase in the civil case, where the jury is trying to decide, all right, based on the evidence we're seeing, is this person guilty of this crime or is this person liable for these damages, right, or whatever it is. And then from there, if they find you guilty or liable, then it goes into a sentencing phase where they give some kind of judgment. But if they don't find you guilty or liable, the trial stops right there.
2: Okay. Now, I have an actual question about, you mentioned jury selection.
1: Yeah.
2: I'm not sure if you know much about that part. So I'm helping someone, they received a letter, they're picked
1: okay.
2: for jury.
1: Yeah.
2: But really, they're not able to.
1: Okay.
2: You know, because in the past, they were able to not go.
1: Mm-hmm.
2: So I filled out the paperwork, and I called the number, you know, to talk with them because that person is not able to actually appear. Mm. So I didn't know if I could mail it because I didn't want to take a chance mailing it and it not get there. And then that person gets in trouble. But I've called and left messages.
1: Yeah, just keep calling. I mean, it's just like one or two people that are usually handling those jury selections. Mm-hmm. And if you have some real reason why you cannot be a juror, they mm-hmm. will let you go. For like health reasons, medical reasons mainly. But if it's not something terribly serious or if it's something like I have problems with my mobility or something of that effect, you will likely have to show up at least once for your jury selection and then they'll see you and they'll let you go from there. Yeah. And not to mention as well, even in trial, in the four trials that I've done recently, if we see someone and they tell us, hey, I've got a doctor's appointment, you know, I'm doing surgery in 2 days and you're telling me this trial is going to have, you know, last a week, we're going to let them go anyway. They're not going to be focused on whatever we're presenting. Right, they're going to be focused on their emergency.
0: On their emergency, right.
2: Mm-hmm. Okay.
0: All right.
2: All right. So we're going to go ahead to the next song and another song. Yep.
0: You sure that's what you want to do?
2: I am positive.
0: All right, all right. We're gonna move on to a song, man. This is Lee Williams, and he says, "Cooling Water." All right, y'all.

0: All right. We are back. We listening to Lee Williams and that Cooling Water. We just had Deacon Ames on the air here a few minutes ago. On the phone a few minutes ago. And Deacon Ames keep telling us that he not going to get on no plane. I got a straight jacket for you.
1: And Joanne called earlier also.
0: And Joanne called in this morning. She already called in this morning. We already heard from Aunt Lisa. And we heard from Trisha. So, I mean, you know, it's a good morning we hear from our people. I'm sorry.
1: Mm-mm, go ahead.
0: Oh, okay. Well, I was going to say we back with Kenny.
1: Kenny, I have another question. Okay, how can a person best help their attorney during a trial?
2: Okay, so during trial, most attorneys have a rule. You always go in two, sometimes three and four. Some big trials might have five or six different attorneys there, but you always at least got two people. The reason why is every client wants to talk to their attorney during trial to say, tell them this, or nah, they lying, say that.
1: I was going to say, well, we need to be quiet.
2: Yeah, y'all, well, not necessarily. Talk to the assistant attorney. Yeah, talk to the second chair or whoever's not like active at the time, because you can mess with your attorney's train of thought.
0: Right.
2: And that can hurt. Yeah. For real, I've had that happen to me before in trial too, where my client's waving me down. Yeah, and I'm like, I was on a thing. I lost my thing. So, yeah. But I would suggest to people get flashcards so you can slide a question across rather than having to audibly say it, because juries can see that. Okay. And you don't want them necessarily seeing you reacting very strongly to something.
1: Right. Especially if that you're on trial for.
2: That's true.
1: Yeah.
2: Well, even if you're not on trial, even if you're just trying to be, you know, you're trying to do workers' comp. Or, you know, you were hurt in some way or whatever.
1: Yeah.
2: That's important. Visuals is important.
0: Okay, we have a caller calling in.
1: You're going to be on the air.
0: All right, caller, you will be on the air. Hold on 1 second. KBF, good morning. You are here with Kenny. Good morning.
3: Good morning. My name is Jacqueline, and I made a pledge earlier in the year.
1: Oh.
3: For $300 for the entire year. But I might be making another pledge. I enjoy listening to you all. And also, do you have a recording called Meet Me in the...
1: What?

0: All right, y'all, we are back. We are back from the song that my wife is not allowed to play in her car no more.
1: Clap your hands.
0: Yeah. All right, y'all. We want to just say right quick, we don't mind the questions, y'all, but y'all know that if we're doing questions with Kenny, call us with a question that's going to be along with that. You can keep calling, though. Keep calling. Man, we appreciate your call, and we're going to have the song for you in just a second. All right, y'all, we are back with Kenny.
1: Okay, so we're back with Kenny. With Kenny, I have another question for you. All right. You said I'm back with Kenny, then they hear my voice.
0: Okay, we're back with Kenny and Ladybug.
1: So you just answered a question about how can you help your attorney during the trial, which you had mentioned about they normally have an assistant, and for us to communicate with the assistant instead of the attorney that's actually speaking, because they can be distracted.
2: That's right.
1: Okay, so another question is, if you change your mind, if a deal has been made, if you change your mind and you want the deal, can you stop a trial once it has started?
2: Yes and no. So
1: you can reword that over the question. Yeah,
2: well, so I mean, at the end of the day, is I've seen situations as a criminal defense attorney where my clients say they didn't want a deal, they want to fight it and go to trial, and then they start seeing the evidence, they start seeing people lying on them or whatever, and they realize, oh, I made a mistake.
1: Right.
2: I need to take this deal. That would have been less damage to me. And really, you can't do that in the middle of a trial. It's very difficult to do. You can stop a trial midway doing something called a directed verdict, where the attorney asks the judge to make a decision before they've even heard all the evidence on the case. But that's about as close as you can get, because otherwise, once you start the trial, you got to go forward.
1: Oh, okay. So, okay, we go to trial. I don't like the results of this. Can I get another one?
2: You can get another one. So there's a process called appeal. So anyone who goes to trial has the right to appeal their case to a higher level court. So it goes from the circuit court where you had your trial to the court of appeals. When you do that, a whole panel of judges, so you don't get another jury trial, a panel of judges decides whether they think there was some kind of error in your trial, or they think that, you know, people were lying, the evidence was wrong, and then they will give you another verdict. The verdict might come out for you, or they could just say, hey, there was a mistake here, send it back down to the court and have another trial. Okay. And so everyone has that right to do that. Also, if you've got a little case in the district court, I say little to me, it's big to everybody.
1: Right.
2: If you got a case in the district court where they do small claims, for example, or when they have criminal misdemeanors and you don't like the result, you can always appeal your case to the circuit court and you can get a jury trial there.
1: Okay. Lee always talk about me when I receive that ticket.
0: Which ticket?
1: No, don't even go there. You know which ticket I'm talking about. The one that was out of state and had to travel to go to. Yeah, it was in front of the judge.
0: That crazy ticket.
1: Yeah. After he gave me the price and I got out of the line and I went back and I told Lee, I said, I'm going to go back and see if I can get on probation. Girl, if you don't you go back in there in front of that judge. I said, all they can say is yes or no. I went back. He said no.
2: Hey, we get a lot of those too, though. People appealing speeding tickets. They go in there, the judge hits them with some really harsh sentence, making them do like 20 days community service or something.
1: I really had a good.
2: Yeah.
1: The Lord was on my side on that one.
0: Yes. Yes.
1: So here's one about, okay, how does a federal court system, how is it different from the state court?
2: Yeah, federal courts are something else. It's almost another world, really. So first and foremost, the federal courts, if you are in a criminal court, the federal public defender's office is not your regular public defender's office. They are extremely well-funded, and they have to apply to get to those positions, and they are very competitive, competent attorneys. Not to say that the state public defenders are not. They are. They are just not as well-funded and mostly are overworked. But on top of that, in the federal court system, if you have a criminal case, you're not working out your case with the prosecutor like you would when you're wheeling and dealing like you see on TV. In a federal court system, generally they work on a point system where they look at what your criminal history is like, and they look at the type of charge that they are alleging against you, and they give you a score. And that score is where you're going to land in terms of your sentence. And it's pretty much just that simple. And if your score is low enough that you get probation, you'll get probation. Mm. If it's too high, you got to do time. You got to sit down somewhere.
1: Basically, okay. Mm-hmm. So a lot of people watch these criminal shows, Law and Order, mm-hmm. and all these other shows, CSI.
2: Yeah.
1: So how real
2: are those shows?
1: They're
2: pretty cool. They're pretty close. The wording is not right most of the time, mm-hmm. and a lot of times things will be said out of order, or there'll be bursts of emotion in the middle of the court, in the middle of the arguments, and people are objecting for no dang reason. So it's exaggerated for sure, yes. But the process is about the same.
1: Even the process before they go to court, all of that.
2: Yeah, the police investigations and stuff. So it's
1: pretty accurate.
2: Yeah, the detectives are going to have to talk to all the witnesses, go by mm-hmm. houses. They got to look at bullet holes and ballistics and all that stuff. Yeah, that mm-hmm. all happens. It's not as exciting in real life. It's
1: right, exactly. A lot of just
2: phone calls and boring note-taking. But.
1: Right. Yes. Okay, I'm going to read the announcement before we go to our next song. So the CD is a CD release debut. It's Minister John Humphrey, Why Do We Treat the Lord So Bad? And that is Saturday, September 19th. And the location is New Creation Bible Church. And that's 2200 Percy Macon Drive. And that's North Little Rock. And the doors open at 4:30. And the service begins at 5:30 with Pastor Daryl Dandridge. And the worship leader is Brother Jody Love. And the guest is... The Gospel Miracles, The Voices of Thunder, they're from Ruston, Louisiana, Reverend Richard Lee and the Crowns of Joy, and the special guests are the Racy Brothers from Dumas, Arkansas. For more information, please contact Mary Jenkins at 501-993-1350 or John Humphrey at 501-993-4759. And then we also have the Wade Music Institute, a founding students. Enrollment is now open starting August 15th. Ooh, that's next week.
0: Yep.
1: Time is flying. That's ages right. 6 through 15, you can earn a certificate of completion upon finishing the course. And the founder is Ricky D. Wade, and the contact number is 501-803-7780. I almost fell out this chair.
0: Please don't. See, just give me something else to talk about.
1: Yeah, I know it. If y'all hear Kenny just bust out laughing, I'll fall out the chair. Okay, the last announcement.
2: I would have just been calling my partner, be like, we got a personal injury case.
0: Hey, you're going to be our witness.
2: Mm. Ooh, that's right.
1: Oh, yeah.
2: Let's pretend I didn't see it.
1: Yeah, exactly. There you go. Okay, the Arkansas Third Jurisdiction presents the Bishop Michael A. Jones as the prelate and Minister Trance Tatum, Music Department President. It's jurisdictional musical. It's called Trust the Process out of Proverbs 3:5-6. And it's featuring DWP, Dancing with Purpose, Elder Maurice Tatum, the worship leader, Pastor Harold Wade Sr., Pastor Courtney Smith. Then also featuring is the Arkansas Third Jurisdiction Choir. The public is invited, and this will be Saturday, August 8th. Oh, that is this Saturday. It'll be Saturday, August 8th at 6 p.m. at the Revival Center Kojic. It's 311 South Pine Street, and that is in Monticello, Arkansas. All right. That will be our announcements for today.

0: Y'all, we are still here with Kenny. We are still here with Kenny. So if y'all got any questions, get ready to call in because he will be here for the next hour. All right, I'm going to play this one right here for my dad. Play this one for my dad. This one is I Want to Say Thank You.
1: So, is that Lil Mary song? Lil Mary like that song?
0: No, Lil Mary like the other one, the other Thank You. The other Thank
1: okay.
0: You by Kim Rogers.
1: Okay. Pops, this is just for you, D.
0: This is for my pops. This is for pops.
2: If I never leave.

0: Anybody still? All right, y'all. We are still here, and we getting ready to pay some bills. We have some commercials that we got to play. You know how it goes. We got to do
1: that. Just hold tight. You might log off. Don't forget to log back on to listen to
0: us. Please log back on. Because, I mean, you know, I don't want y'all to not log back on.
1: Or turn the radio station or walk off. Don't forget. Come on back. We have to play these.
0: We got Kenny up here. Y'all can't just leave Kenny hanging.
1: Yes. So I already know someone said they're getting ready to call with a question. So you can call and ask Kenny some questions while we're going through this commercial break. And we'll be right back.
0: All right.

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3: 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The Central Arkansas Library System will hold the grand opening and ribbon cutting for Library Square Books, a new used bookstore in downtown Little Rock. The ribbon cutting takes place Thursday, August 20th at 2 p.m., with the grand opening celebration continuing until 6 p.m. The bookstore is located at 405 President Clinton Avenue, connected to the first floor of the Bobby L. Roberts Library. 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Before the grand opening, the bookstore will also have preview hours during Second Friday Art Night on Friday, August 14th from 5 to 8 p.m. and Saturday, August 15th from noon to 4 p.m. Regular bookstore hours are Wednesday through Friday, noon to 5 p.m. and Saturday, noon to 4 p.m. More information is available at librarysquarebooks.org. 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

0: No, we're on the air, right?
1: Yeah, I know we are.
0: Go ahead, keep singing it.
1: We don't go.
0: All right, y'all. That was God Is by James Cleveland. I had to throw that one in. All right, y'all. We
1: for
0: are
1: Miss T. Good morning, Miss T.
0: Good morning, Miss T. All right.
1: And Lil Mary called.
0: Lil Mary sure did, man.
1: Yeah, I'm going to call you out. She woke up late.
0: Lil Mary, it's pillage time. just kidding. All right, but we are back with Kenny. Good morning, Kenny.
1: Good morning, Kenny.
2: Good morning,
0: all right,
2: you
0: for those of y'all that are just tuning in, all right, we got a call. Caller, you will be on the air.
1: And let us know if you don't want to when you start speaking.
0: Good morning, KBF.
1: Uh-oh. Can't hear.
3: Oh, it doesn't matter.
1: Oh, they have
0: no. We're doing all right. How are you?
1: We're doing well.
3: You on the air,
1: CC Smooth. Hey.
0: All right. I appreciate
1: thank you,
0: man.
1: Thank you. All right, DJ CC.
0: DJ CC Smooth.
1: You can catch him on Sundays.
0: From 9:30 to 12.
1: Yes.
3: Call and tell y'all good morning, and I was, God bless y'all.
1: All right, thank you. Appreciate you.
3: All
1: right. Bye-bye.
3: Bye.
0: All right, y'all. We are back with Kenny. For those of y'all that are just tuning in, Kenneth, go ahead and introduce yourself.
2: Yeah, my name is Kenneth Hamilton. I'm a partner at Victory Criminal Defense here in Little Rock, Arkansas, but we travel all over the state. And if you need any questions answered, or if you need, God forbid, you need to hire us, then call our office anywhere from 8:30 to 5 p.m. You can just Google us and we'll come right up. Victory Criminal Defense.
1: All right. And let me see.
0: What's the number over there, Kenny?
2: Yeah. 501-235-3630.
0: All right.
1: Yep, you got it right.
2: I got it locked in memory now.
0: She said like he don't know the number over there.
2: Hey, it took me a long time to remember it.
1: Okay, I have some, let me see. I'm going to ask a couple of self-defense questions.
2: All right.
1: What is the line between self-defense and being an aggressor, and when am I protected?
2: The line is the threat neutralized? If you are no longer being threatened, if you no longer have any threat to your life or to any kind of injury or to your property,
0: right,
2: you got to stop at that point. So, for example, somebody might be messing with your property, messing with your people. You use a firearm in self-defense at your home. You fire some shots. Cool. But once they off your property, they're leaving, you've passed by self-defense. At this point, you're now being an aggressor. You're just being vindictive.
1: Yeah.
2: And you might run into some legal trouble. Same thing for a fight. Y'all get into a little fist fight. You know, it's whatever. But they hit the ground. They're no longer swinging back. Or they're trying to call for mercy. You got to stop at that point.
1: Okay, yeah. So if someone having anger issues, now you hear this, if you have anger issues, you need to go to anger management.
0: Yes.
1: Because if you keep going, because that adrenaline is just high.
0: Mm-hmm. That's right.
1: Yeah.
0: That's
1: right. And you that's just right. black out. You know, some people just black out. They don't know
0: out.
1: What else happened.
0: They black out.
1: Yeah.
2: Well, a lot of people, they just want to impress people.
1: That's,
2: they want to be able to say, hey, I beat the bricks off this guy or whatever. You know what I mean?
1: Beat the bricks off of him.
0: I tried not to laugh.
1: I'm just going to laugh.
2: Go ahead.
1: That was a good one.
2: I don't think I've heard that. I don't know who I heard that from, but somebody will always say that. Lee, I think maybe you.
1: Yeah,
0: I'm not gonna own up.
2: I'm not gonna own up to that in a past life. Yeah.
1: You beat the bricks off of them. Well, you've been dealing with a lot of people.
2: Oh yeah.
1: Yes.
0: Back to the question.
1: So I think you already mentioned a deadly weapon itself?
2: I talked about
1: only shooting it in the air.
2: Yeah, I talked about shooting a firearm to protect your property, but a deadly weapon can, if someone else is using a deadly weapon against you, you can use a deadly weapon against them. But you cannot really fire like a gun, for example, just because someone's punching you. right?
1: Right. Like, you got to match the aggression
2: okay. level, generally speaking. Now, you can use a gun to try to scare him off. Mm-hmm. You know what I mean? But
1: can someone you, like, shoot him in the leg to stop him, or
2: that could be a little more understandable when it comes to the law. But if you're trying to shoot to kill because someone, you know, pushed you, mm-hmm. that's not gonna fly.
1: Right.
0: I have a text from Phil. And oh, Phil really? Told me to correct Kenny. It's not the bricks, it's the brakes.
2: The brakes.
1: Beat the brakes off of. It depends on where you're from. It could be bricks or brakes. It could
2: I'm 32 years old. I'm just repeating look, stuff that I've
1: You know heard. How they say some folks like a brick house?
2: Mm-hmm.
1: Built like a brick house? Well, you beating the bricks off of them.
2: Hey, thanks for the correction. I'm gonna get it right next time.
1: We're gonna beat the brakes off of them.
2: That's right. Yeah, that's right.
1: Okay. All right. Okay. So, all right, with the deadly mm-hmm. weapon and Castle Rule. What is the Castle Rule? Like Castle, Castle Rule. Never heard of that.
2: Your home is your castle. That's how they refer to it as that. So, whenever somebody is in your castle, then the rules are different. They're invading your home, broken into your home.
1: Oh,
2: you got to do what you got to do at that point.
0: Beat the brakes off them then.
2: Well, or worse. You can send them to Jesus if you need to.
1: Ooh. Or somebody else.
2: That's right. Okay. That's right. But it's called the castle rule because when castle you are rule. Outside of your castle, outside of those fortified walls, then that's when you have to be a lot more careful about what you do.
0: Okay.
2: Generally speaking, you're supposed to try to remove yourself from the violent situation rather than just take care of it. You're only supposed to get violent if you absolutely have no other choice. Mm-hmm. But when you're in your castle, there's nowhere for you to run. Mm-hmm. You're supposed to run back to your house and go home, but if somebody's attacking you or trying to take your stuff in your own home, you're not going anywhere. So the only thing left for you to do is to meet that violence with violence.
1: Right. So if they break in the home, if it goes outside in your yard, is that still the castle or does the rule change once you're in the yard?
2: It's a little different because when you're in the yard at that point, there's still places that you could go. If an altercation started in your yard and your driveway and you could go into the home, your home, to get away from it, the law expects you to do that. So it's a little bit different when it's in the yard. It's kind of a gray zone there. Mm-hmm. But if you step out into the public streets, you're no longer protected. And that could be, I mean, that's a difference of maybe 15, 30 feet for a lot of people. Mm-hmm. So it could really be a fine line.
0: Right.
1: Oh, okay.
0: Yeah. A few years ago, somebody broke into LL Cool J's house.
2: Mm-hmm.
0: And he beat the brakes off of him.
2: Mm-hmm.
0: And held him there till the police got there. And he received no charges at all.
2: Yeah, that's fine. Yeah. That's fine. If you need to do whatever, you shoot him in the leg. Or if you need to, if you get into a fight, you can wrestle him to the ground, get him pinned down, tell a family member to call police. Yeah. That is almost always ideal than trying to go to excessive violence if you can. Right. But not everybody's physically capable of that.
1: Right. Oh, okay. So that's good to know. So if they come in, okay. So if you go start out in the yard and it end up, I don't know, anything can happen. So long as we know the difference from castle, that's your castle rule, being mm-hmm. in the house, then compared to being outside, those are two separate rules.
2: Yep. And that's and what you got to make sure to remember is it's all about the intent too. So you can't be talking all sort of noise from inside your house, inviting somebody to come in and see what's going to happen. And then they come in.
1: So that's an invitation.
2: That's an invitation. You're not defending yourself at this point, you know. But if you are outside, people are trying to gang up on you or they're bigger than you. You don't want no kind of nonsense with them. You're trying to go into your home and they follow you in there. The rules then change in your favor.
1: Okay. And one of the last questions we're going to ask is, am I allowed to come to the defense of others?
2: Yes, you can. The same rules still apply. You have to meet the same force with the same force. Okay. And you can come to the defense of somebody else, but it needs to be somebody who is inviting that defense. You're not just going to walk up to some random person you don't know or jump into like a group fight. I've mm-hmm. seen that happen before. People are just jumping into group fights, right? And saying, hey, I was defending my friends. Your friends didn't need defending. There was already 8 of them. You know? Sorry about that. But you committed battery, sir.
1: Yeah. Oh man, that's a good one. So before we go to our song, can you just give an introduction to who you are and how people can contact you?
2: Yep, my name is Kenneth Hamilton. I am a partner at Victory Criminal Defense. Our office is in Little Rock, Arkansas, downtown in the Pyramid Building. Our number is 501-235-3630. I primarily handle the criminal side, but we also have a personal injury side as well. So if you are hurt in a car accident or you got a workers' comp, a comp situation or anything like that, you can call us too and we can take care of you.
1: Okay. And we want to just say thank you and we appreciate you taking the time out and sacrificing, getting up early, super early, because you don't have to be.
2: I'm getting used to it.
1: All right. Yeah. I see, you really are. Now I'm noticing you're a little more perky. And so I just want to let you know that we really appreciate you taking the time out, and this is basically community service for you. I mean, for you know, you giving out community service to others,
2: right?
1: With this, and so thank you.
2: You're all welcome, because
1: you come every month faithfully.
0: Yes. And he's doing this for you guys.
1: For the community.
0: Mm-hmm. We just talked about that before we came on the air.
1: Yes. And so As Kenny Hill went through all of this on how to defend yourself and all that stuff, and guess what? We also need to know how to pray, and not only pray for yourself, but somebody, you know, pray for others.
0: Pray for others. Mm-hmm. That's right. So, that's right. You need somebody praying for you.
1: Yes,
0: you do.

0: Pray for me.
1: All right, so you want to hear it again?
0: Yes, ma'am. I appreciate it.
1: Okay, then.

0: powerful song.
1: Very powerful. Somebody's been praying for me.
0: I would like to ask the young lady that called. Can you call back for us, please? All right, we want to thank Kenny for being here this morning. You got something you want to say later, but we want to thank Kenny for coming this morning. Caller, I will answer in just a second. If you need Kenny, man, Kenny, give me your information again.
2: 501-235-3630. We're at Victory Criminal Defense in Little Rock, Arkansas.
0: All right, y'all. All right, y'all. And so y'all know what time it is now.
1: Yes.
0: Deacon Ames, we getting ready to come get you.
1: But not on the plane. Not yet.
0: I ain't got my straight jacket yet.
1: Tell them what he said about that.
0: Deacon Ames said he's not getting on a plane. They got to put him on a plane like they did Mr. T on the
1: A-team. If some people remember the A-team, they had to put Mr. T in a straight jacket.
0: Yeah. All right, y'all. Let's go. It's time to buckle them seatbelts up. Let's go.

All right, we got this thing rolling. We got it rolling. We got it rolling. Praise Express is on the road. Deacon Ames, I'm on my way to come get you. Brother Bonnie, where you at? We coming down baseline. Exit 81. Here we come, hey Lisa. Here we come.

0: Veronica, I'm outside your house blowing the horn. All right, come on, let's go, let's go. Ladybug, you know where we need to go? We need to go to Arkadelphia and go pick up
1: Tawana and Daddy Powell.
0: Let's go.
1: Tawana always said good morning earlier. Good morning, Tawana.
0: Good morning, Tawana. Good morning, Daddy Powell. Good morning, y'all.

0: All right, said. All right, said. I got to get said moving, Ladybug. We got to make said dance up and down them aisles.
1: Mm-hmm. Tap his feet.
0: Tap his feet.
1: Yeah, he ain't down them aisles. He's rubbing his feet together, tapping.
0: Come on, said. Veronica. Veronica, let's go. Trisha. I need y'all to buckle up them seatbelts. Buckle up them seatbelts. Ain't Lisa. Ain't Joanne. We finna roll. We finna roll, y'all. Let's go. Let's go. Let's go. Let's go.

0: Lady Bug, who was that that just called up here? Who was that that called?
1: Miss Margaret Howard. We appreciate you calling. Yeah, we definitely appreciate you. Like I said, we love to hear y'all voice and let us know that you're listening. And I know Miss Jacqueline, she called earlier. So we just want to give a shout out and let you all know that we really appreciate you. And so, and everyone else, we have, you know, Miss T and Aunt Joanne and Lisa. And I know Lil Rick listening. He ain't going to text and let us know. He do sometimes, but hey. You better be listening. Send us a text. Let us know you're listening, Lil Rick. Lil Mary and everyone. Hey, we just love y'all and Tawana and everyone else. We can't name everyone, but hey, we love y'all and we just really, really do appreciate you.
0: Pierre, we're on our way to Hot Springs,
1: Pierre. Oh, yeah, Pierre. Yes.
0: We're on our way to Hot Springs, Pierre Clay. Here we go.

0: All right, go on and shout out to Ladybug, because this is one of her songs. This is one of her jams right here. All right, y'all, this thing is still rolling. It is still rolling. Praise Express is on the road. Deacon Ames, I need you to sit down. Tawana, hey, you and Daddy Power, keep rocking.
1: I want to give a shout out. I just got a text from Jennifer. Hey, good morning, Jennifer.
0: In Dallas.
1: No. She from King Solomon Bethel Church that we met Tuesday.
0: Okay.
1: Yes.
0: All right.
1: Thank you for listening. Hey.
0: Good morning, Jennifer.

0: Okay, we got some announcements. It's a CD release, single debut, and Minister John Humphrey, Why Do We Treat the Lord So Bad? That's going to be Saturday, September 19th at New Creation Bible Church. That's 2200 Percy Macon Drive in North Little Rock. The doors open at 4:30. The service begins at 5:30. That was Pastor Daryl Dandridge, and the worship leader is Brother Jody Love, and the guest will be the Gospel Miracles, the Voices of Thunder from Rooton, Louisiana, Reverend Richard Lee, and the Crowns of Joy. And a special guest is the Racy Brothers from Dumas, Arkansas. For more information, please contact Mary Jenkins at 501-993-1350, 993-1350, or John Humphrey at 501-993-4759. And then we also have a Wave Music Institute. For founding students, enrollment is now open starting August 15th, ages 6 through 15. You earn a certificate of completion upon finishing the courses. The founder is Ricky D. Wade. The contact number is 501-803-7780. And then we have the Arkansas Third Jurisdiction, which presents Bishop Michael A. Jones as the prelate and Minister Trance Tatum. That's the music department president. And it's a judicial musical. It's called Trust the Process from Proverbs 3, 5 through 6. And I'm also going to have Elder Maurice Tatum as the worship leader, and it's featuring the DWP, the Dancing with Purpose. We have Pastor Howard Wade Sr., Pastor Courtney Smith in a charge. Oh, hold on. Let me get this out of here so I can see it good. I know.
1: Can't see through that plastic.
0: I know I can't. Okay, Charles Patterson and the Chosen Generation. It's also featuring Arkansas Third Jurisdiction Choir. The public is invited, and this will be this Saturday, August 8th at 6 p.m. at the Revival Center Kojic at 311 South Pine. And that is it. Oh, and I just wanted, before we keep going on, we're going to have someone call and wishing a Pastor Bobby and Sister Pam Acklin. They at the Samaritan Hill Baptist Church in North Little Rock, and just wishing them a happy 34th pastor anniversary. That was,
1: and congratulations.
0: Congratulations.
1: That's,
0: yes,
1: good. That's good, man. Congratulations, man. That's dedication. That is 34 years. That's dedication. That's dedication. All right, y'all, we're going to keep this thing moving. We're going to keep this thing moving. I hope y'all still got y'all seatbelts buckled up, man. Buckle them up, because the Praise Express is still on the roll. Ladybug, let's go. Let's go.
0: Let's go.

0: All right, we want to say good morning one more time. We're getting ready to get up out of here. Look, man, we have enjoyed y'all being here, man. We have enjoyed. Push it up. Push it up. Push it up. Push it up. Push it up. Come on. Push it up.
1: Yeah, so we got less than 3 minutes before we off the air. So once again, we just thank you. We appreciate you. We love you all. We couldn't do this without you. We will be back Monday morning from 5 a.m. to 7 a.m. with In the Morning with Lee and Kim. And don't forget to tune in to listen to the other gospel DJs.

0: All right, y'all, man. We just got a call from Uncle Barney, and man, he's going through some things right now, man. Man, I hate to hear that. Uncle Barney, man, we praying for you. I promise we are. So we're going to send this one out to Uncle Barney and Sister Allen.
1: Wonderful Jesus.
0: All right, y'all, we will see y'all Monday morning, bright and early. Me and Ladybug, we will be here Monday morning. So make sure y'all listen to all the other gospel DJs and just stay tuned right here, KABF. It is pledge time, y'all.

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0: I'm Dr. Anthony Lizerwitz, and this is Climate Connections. In March 2025, more than a foot of rain fell on parts of South Texas in less than 3 days.
1: Some communities were flooded and inundated for up to and even longer than a week after the major rain event.
0: Lucas Belluri, a PhD candidate at the University of Arizona, says some of the hardest hit areas were low-income, largely Latino communities called colonias.
1: Colonias are highly vulnerable to flooding. Many colonias were built in former farmland that was sort of shaped like a bowl to be irrigated from the Rio Grande River.
0: And most colonias lack adequate drainage. So during storms, which are growing more intense as the climate changes, water rushes into these low-lying areas and has nowhere to go. To help highlight the problem, Belluri partnered with community groups to develop a flood mapping tool that combines satellite data with information shared by residents. It shows exactly which areas in the southern tip of Texas were inundated during each of 13 flood events over the past 8 years.
1: And it enables people to zoom in, to zoom out, to type in their address.
0: The maps help reveal which areas bear the greatest burden during extreme rain, so people can advocate for solutions to help keep their communities safe. 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
3: 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The Central Arkansas Library System will hold the grand opening and ribbon cutting for Library Square Books, a new used bookstore in downtown Little Rock. The ribbon cutting takes place Thursday, August 20th at 2 p.m., with the grand opening celebration continuing until 6 p.m. The bookstore is located at 405 President Clinton Avenue, connected to the first floor of the Bobby L. Roberts Library. Library Square Books will feature used books and related merchandise, and CALS plans to resume its community used book sale later this year. Before the grand opening, the bookstore will also have preview hours during Second Friday Art Night on Friday, August 14th from 5 to 8 p.m. and Saturday, August 15th from noon to 4 p.m. Regular bookstore hours are Wednesday through Friday, noon to 5 p.m. and Saturday, noon to 4 p.m. More information is available at librarysquarebooks.org. 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
9: 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Cannabis has been used medicinally for thousands of years, appearing in Chinese and Ayurvedic historical records before entering Western medicine in the mid-1800s. In the United States, cannabis appeared in medical texts, pharmacopedias, and pharmaceutical preparations throughout the 1800s and early 1900s. In 1992, long before the current debate in the federal government of cannabis being considered a medicine, the USDA's own Dr. Duke database lists cannabis sativa as having medicinal use. Its decline was driven largely by regulations promoted by competing industries, with the 1937 Marijuana Tax Act essentially halting the long-established use of cannabis as a medication. Today, medical cannabis represents not a new discovery, but the return to one of America's oldest medicines. For more information about medical cannabis, be sure to visit CannabisExpertMD.com. We're also available on YouTube, Instagram, Facebook, and Twitter under CannabisExpertMD.
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0: Okay, from Munich, Germany, this is Elvis Desaad with Cheerings from the Other Side.
1: Today, I'm not going to be operating so much as a teacher, but as a prophet.

probably an increase, but also a specific manifestation of angelic activity.

Okay, this is the Rhythm Tomb. Thank you for tuning in tonight. It's been a lot of fun. Thank you for sticking around. Really appreciate that. I want to send this next one out to my man Shane Gray. They're called Rose Garden Funeral Party, and the name of the song is Gates of Heaven. Here we go.

Okay, next up from Trondheim, Norway, this is Antipoli with Marble featuring Paris Alexander on vocals. And this one goes out to Tara Joe. What's up?

want to send this next track out to DJ Slam, formed in Holland and based in now in San Diego. This is Clan of Zymox with Brave New World, the Matt Black's Black remix.

Okay, I'm going to send one more track out to Shane Gray. I know he's going to love this one. This is a cover of Shadow Play, and it's by Naz Zarouk from Los Angeles, California.

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2: 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The Central Arkansas Library System will hold the grand opening and ribbon cutting for Library Square Books, a new used bookstore in downtown Little Rock. The ribbon cutting takes place Thursday, August 20th at 2 p.m., with the grand opening celebration continuing until 6 p.m. The bookstore is located at 405 President Clinton Avenue, connected to the first floor of the Bobby L. Roberts Library. Library Square Books will feature used books and related merchandise, and CALS plans to resume its community used book sale later this year. Before the grand opening, the bookstore will also have preview hours during Second Friday Art Night on Friday, August 14th from 5 to 8 p.m., and Saturday, August 15th from noon to 4 p.m. Regular bookstore hours are Wednesday through Friday, noon to 5 p.m., and Saturday, noon to 4 p.m. More information is available at librarysquarebooks.org. 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
3: 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I want you to meet Alex. Who is she? 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We are the majority of Arkansans. 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
11: 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This is Dale. I'm back. I hope you had a good time. And since it's such a lovely day, here's the Youngbloods.

All right, that was Bill Perry with Boogie Blues. Let's carry on, carry on. One more from is Valerie June. This is Astral Plane. Get up on it.

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2: Arkansas residents enrolled in the Deferred Action for Childhood Arrivals Program, or DACA, may find themselves caught up in a backlog of renewal applications. Arkansas DACA recipients are processed through the Texas Service Center or Nebraska Service Center, where delays have been reported from 148 days to 190 days, respectively. Immigrant rights organizations are suing Department of Homeland Security agencies due to these delays. Rebecca Shee with the American Business Immigration Coalition, which advocates for system reform, says a process that previously took weeks is now dragging on for months.
3: Give people a heads up. Give their employer, their community a heads up so that people can apply well in advance.
2: Since 2012, DACA holders have been allowed to live and work freely in the U.S., given they renew their status every 2 years. But increasing delays have caused people to lose their work permits and their jobs. DHS says longer wait times are warranted to ensure the proper vetting of applicants in accordance with the 2025 executive order signed by President Donald Trump. But legal aid groups fear the slowdown is part of a larger mass deportation plan. It's estimated 3,000 Arkansans would lose their jobs if the DACA program is eliminated. The recipients were brought to the U.S. as undocumented children. They now work in essential fields like education, healthcare, and even law enforcement. Their labor force participation rate tops 90% nationwide, compared to the average American's rate of just over 60%. She says their removal from the workplace impacts us all.
3: When you remove people that are productive and so motivated, you're not just harming these professionals, you're harming the American economy and also American citizens that depend on their hard work.
2: She hopes the lawsuit will provide DACA holders with some clarity and help expedite their applications. Meanwhile, the DREAM Act, which would allow DACA holders to earn U.S. citizenship, has been reintroduced in Congress. It's failed to pass for more than 20 years. I'm Frieda Ross, Arkansas News Service. 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
4: 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The Central Arkansas Library System will hold the grand opening and ribbon cutting for Library Square Books, a new used bookstore in downtown Little Rock. The ribbon cutting takes place Thursday, August 20th at 2 p.m., with the grand opening celebration continuing until 6 p.m. The bookstore is located at 405 President Clinton Avenue, connected to the first floor of the Bobby L. Roberts Library. Library Square Books will feature used books and related merchandise, and CALS plans to resume its community used book sale later this year. Before the grand opening, the bookstore will also have preview hours during Second Friday Art Night on Friday, August 14th from 5 to 8 p.m. and Saturday, August 15th from noon to 4 p.m. Regular bookstore hours are Wednesday through Friday, noon to 5 p.m. and Saturday, noon to 4 p.m. More information is available at librarysquarebooks.org. 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

good morning, good morning, good morning. Hey, you heard the theme music. You know it's a lot to 9 o'clock, and it's Thursday morning, so you know what time it is. Time for the workplace, exclusively here on KDF 88.3 FM, where we are the voice of the people, community radio. I'm your host for the workplace, Tony Orr, and I'm riding solo this Thursday morning. It has been a great, great week. It's a pleasure to be here this morning. It's a pleasure to be on the air with you, the real voice of the people, you guys. And I just want to thank you for tuning in this morning. Gonna have a great show this morning. First, I just want to say once again, thank you. Thank you, the listen audience, the community, for being a part of KDF. This month, we celebrate 42 years. 42 years on the air. The ups, the downs. I don't think a lot of people remember that. Well, we had to go off the air for a while because somebody firebombed our transmitter up on Crystal Mountain. And some people say it was because KBF was the first station in Arkansas that actually had a LGBTQ show. And a lot of people resisted that. And a lot of people feel like that was one of the reasons why they burned our transmitter down. But through it all, we are still here. We're still providing great programming. We're still providing great music over all genres. We're still providing great talk shows. We're still providing great political shows. We are still providing information that is really, really, really important to the community we serve, not only in Central Arkansas, around the state of Arkansas, but around the world through our streaming, and also with other radio stations that are up under the umbrella of our radio network. So we are just so thrilled and just so happy that you guys are still with us. You know, we're in Players Drive this month. And, you know, every Players Drive we offer so many different things. One of the greatest things that we offer is buy a watch. So many people jump on this. For $150, you get 20 60-second spots. That's 20 minutes of airtime for $150. As they said back in the day, you can't beat that with a stick. You can't beat that. I mean, you get 20 minutes to announce your business, to announce your, if you're an entrepreneur, if you have, you know, we have people who have purchased buy a watch just to put out what they feel politically or what they feel about certain things. And so you have that opportunity. It's a great, great, if you want to showcase what you're doing, you want to showcase your organization, you want to showcase your business, this is the way to do it. 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You can also send a check or money order to 2101 South Main Street here in the city of Little Rock, 72206. You can actually come to that same address. And as always, if you come up to the station, you're not going to leave empty-handed. I'm going to make sure you leave with something. And you know, as always, we have free CDs to give away. We also have, you can bundle to get a hat, a cap, a shirt, and a coffee mug. There's so many different items, so many different things that you can pledge for a certain amount of money, certain donation to receive. So make sure you take the time to give to KBF to make sure that we continue to do this for another 42 years. I don't know if I'm going to be around for the next 42 years, but I'm going to be around as long as I can, as long as I can. I am so excited to be with you this morning. I've been traveling. I've been all over the place, and, you know, a lot of different things have been going on there.
it's been difficult for me to navigate everything that's going on in my world. You would think as you get older, you have less stress, you have less issues, you have less problems, you have less things to deal with. But it seemed like as I've gotten older, and one thing that I realized, that really caught me off guard. I never thought about it until all of a sudden one day I get this phone call about a month or two ago, and the phone call was from Social Security or the Medicare people, and said, "Hey, have you received your Medicare packet?" "Yeah, my Medicare packet? What are you talking about?" And they said, "Well, we see that you're getting ready to turn 65 in December. There's a window that you have 3 months before and 3 months after to enroll in Medicare." And I said, "Enroll in Medicare? Enroll in Medicare? I'll be 65. And it's like, it's still not clicking. Because, some of y'all know this. I think we all know this. Our bodies are telling us one thing. Our mind is telling us something else. So in my mind, I'm like, I'm still thinking I'm 20, 30, 40. In my mind, I'm still doing the things that I've always done. But in my body, it's telling me, yo, bro. You may not feel it, but we feel it. We feel that age." And so it's exciting that I'm getting to that age, but it's also some unknown things. It's some like, hey, how did I get here? So there's a lot going on with me trying to figure and navigate all this out. It's challenging. It's different, and so I'm looking forward, but there is some trepidation. And, what happens after 65? I see people 65 and older, but now I'm gonna be in that group. What do I do? So just one of those things, man. Just one of those things I've been thinking about lately. But once again, I am so excited. Phone lines are open, 501-433-0088. 501-433-0088. It's been a while since I've just been solo. Denise is not going to be here. My co-host is not going to be here today. And so it is, I know some of you are used to seeing, she is the tech person. And I need to get with it. I need to step up my tech game. I do. I need to, whether it's StreamYard, whether it's Facebook Live, I need to go ahead and do this. I should have did it years ago, but it was something that I didn't like. I was kind of fearful of it. All these different things. And I think a lot of you have heard me on different shows talk about how I don't like technology. But if I don't embrace it, then I'm going to lose. And I think that's one of the things that happened in this world. A lot of people don't want to embrace technology, but they get behind. And now it's going to affect you if you don't catch up with it, if you don't embrace. Because there are some good things about it. There are a lot of great things about it. And so I have to get with it. But like I said, I'm flying solo this morning. So I want to talk, one announcement that Denise did send me, and I better do it now, because if I don't, I'll forget it. She wanted me to announce that the People's Table with Chris Jones for Congress has been postponed until September 10th. That's the People's Table with Chris Jones for Congress has been postponed until September 10th. So today, this month, is also Black Business Ownership Month. So
So if you have a black business, if you're the owner of a black business that's celebrating your month this month, and you know, we know there's been a concerted effort to downplay the contributions in this country of different groups. They're trying to downplay the contributions of Native American Indians, Native Americans or First Nation people, black people, Hispanic people, even Asian people. It's like we don't want to celebrate because we don't recognize the contribution, or they, I think it gets into that DEI thing, this DEI thing, and so I'm surprised, I'm not surprised that this is not something that has been widely promoted over so far this month or last month that this coming, but a lot of places have been recognizing. Normally, Congress or your state or the governor or whoever, somebody in the General Assembly will get up and say, "Hey, this month we're celebrating this. What are we gonna do? Let's highlight this. Let's highlight that." And that's not happening. And so it's just another concerted effort to push that to the side. But when you start thinking about business, you look at what's happening in our country. Over the past several weeks, I've traveled a lot. I put a lot of miles in. A few weeks ago, I was actually in Chicago. And while I was there, I actually went to the President Barack Michelle Obama's Presidential Museum. It is awesome. I like the way it's done. You have a historical school right across the street in Hyde Park High School, right across the street from the museum. You have a branch of the Chicago Library, a part of the museum. You have, so many different walking trails. You have so many different parks that, they have a vegetable, a fruit garden. You have all these different places within the complex of the museum that's in partnership with the city of Chicago. You also have a basketball gym. And not just any basketball gym. I mean, when you look at it, it looks like an arena. It's black with, black smoked glass. It is awesome. It is awesome. But you have all these things. It is a community-friendly museum. Then you have the DeSable Art Museum, not far within walking distance. You have the Museum of Science and Industry that was part of the Chicago Exposition. You have that. It's so many things you have It's everybody friendly. It's children friendly. They have multiple playgrounds that are foam. They don't have the asphalt or dirt playground. Everything is foam. Where if the child falls or whatever, nobody can get hurt. It was an awesome experience. It's an awesome place. I mean, it is so interactive. And what if you had that in every community? What if you had something like that in every community? Every neighborhood had some place. I know you have community centers, like Southwest Community Center, West Central Little Rock Community Center. You have the baseball fields. You have the swimming pool. But what if... I like how
I like how they have it set up over in Southwest. You have D. Brown Library, then you have Southwest Community Center. You know, and the way that's, but what if it was one? What if there was, you could walk through the community center to the library? What if the library was intertwined with the community center? What if you had some things like that? Because the one thing that's happening in this country now, that community is being broken down. Community is being divided. Community is being separated. And when you do that, now I believe that a lot of problems start to exist. I want to give a great shout out to my people in Shreveport, doing great work at the nursing homes. I had to be at the Head Start Center on Monday for Cattle Community Action Agency Head Start coming back, and had a great time there. And of course, you know, I get the opportunity to visit my nursing homes, the nursing homes we represent. So just a great shout out to Priority Management and what they do. But when you think about it, this separation of community is really starting to be detrimental, because when you look at all the things that go in, and for those who are political, those of you, and I think everybody, here's a year that everybody has to be involved. If you are eligible to vote, you need to be involved. You have to be involved. You got to be involved. You have to. Because we are at a tipping point in this country where the rights of the people are being slowly taken away. Slowly but surely taken away. The rights of the people are being taken away, but the rights of money is being elevated. The rights of the people are being taken away, but the rights of money is being elevated. And what I mean is, now we're at a place where your money, the more money, and I'm talking about business and these, I'm not talking about just an ordinary billionaire. See, there's a difference. You think because you're a billionaire, you think you there? No. It's different levels to this thing. So you got billionaires, but then you got deep, deep pocket billionaires. And what I mean, deep, deep pocket billionaires, I mean that your money never runs dry. Your money never dries up. You can go through, the stock market can crash. There can be a serious recession. All this stuff can happen, and your money is still good. To put it this way, we're talking about people like DuPonts, Vanderbilts, Rockefellers, Fords, Carnegies, Kennedys. See, that's what we're talking about. I know people look at Zuckerberg, and I know they look at, they look at Zuckerberg. And what's the other? What's the Bezos? They look at them and say, "Oh, they trillionaires." They look at Musk and all, they're trillionaires. They got this money. But in reality, yeah, they got that money. But they're trying to control on a superficial level. But you got some people whose money is so intertwined with this country and how this country has operated and with shape. It don't go nowhere. And those people are the ones that can influence more than you think. And we don't look at it. A lot of times we're fighting on a superficial way.
Because we don't want to go deeper. Why is it that you look at this Iran war? Why do you think there was this attack anyway? Yes, you can say, you know, well, Iran does not need a nuclear weapon. They don't need this. They don't need that. They're creating all these problems. All right. But then you look at it. So Israel, and I know a lot of people get upset when you talk about Israel. And why are you talking about Israel? Everything that deals with employees, everything that deals with a worker is open game. You can talk about it because workers don't live, well, most of them don't live where they work at. That means they live in a community. So they live somewhere else. So just because they leave where they work at and they go home, does it take away the fact that they still a worker for this place? A lot of times we still identify with that. We're still identified with that. And so if you identify with that, what happens at home affects what happens at work. That's my opinion. That's my opinion. And so you look at all this money. I'm just going to use Arkansas. So Israel, Arkansas has built a weapons facility for Israel here in the state of Arkansas to build missiles specifically for Israel. So that means Israel is paying. But what's so interesting, we give Israel billions of dollars in military aid, which is part of the missiles. So is Israel really buying these missiles, or are we really just giving them to them? Because we're giving you $3 billion. Or more. I'm just saying $3 billion. You give them all these billions of dollars. So basically, you're just giving them. Now, on one side, that's great because now we have workers who are having a job, who are making money, who are making what we call substantial wages. You know, that's part of that money that's being given to Israel. But on the other side, too, now we have to keep building more weapons and more missiles. And they were talking about it on the news last night that we're run that 80% of our stockpile of interceptor missiles are gone. So now we got to replenish. So now that creates more jobs. So now you got to make more money getting this. You got to put out more money to replenish what we've lost. In the midst of all that, we're on the hook as taxpayers for this money. This money coming out of our pockets. We're paying for this. But then you look back and say, okay, but what about some of the other things? Going back, remember what I said when I first started this, was why can't you have certain things in your community that's going to better your community together? Why can't you have a library, a park, a grocery store with fresh fruits and vegetables and all these things? Why can't I have that in my neighborhood to facilitate that will facilitate growth, harmony, and peace in my neighborhood? But the more chaotic you

This is not, we think this is new to the game, but it's not. There's an old saying that if you don't learn from the past, you're doomed to repeat it. Back in the 20s and 30s, when especially during the Depression, when Depression hit and the stock market dropped, there were people, there were these rich men, J.P. Morgan being one of them. J.P. Morgan actually told the president that, hey, I give you this money to bail the country out. There were millionaires, because during the Depression, there were some people, it didn't, the Depression didn't bother them. The stock market dropping didn't bother them. Men like Ford, DuPont, Firestone, Carnegie, Rockefeller, it didn't bother them. It didn't hurt their pockets not one bit. But look at all the other people that suffered. Now we in the same boat. You got people buying policy. And then you have someone at the top. You got someone. You know what? I said this a few times. And I'm going to say it again. You know, I know a lot of people have certain ideas. I know a lot of people get their feelings involved with a lot of different, especially when it comes to politics and religion, a lot of people get their feelings involved. A lot of people have their ideas, and a lot of people really don't. You know, especially if you are aligned with political parties, you have a certain idea of what that political party is about. You have a certain idea of what you feel about that political party. One of the things that I get pushed back a lot is when people will say, why are you coming down on a certain political party, or why are you coming down on a certain politician, you know, or why are you coming down on a certain ethnic group or race? And I try to let people know I'm not singling anybody out. I'm just talking about what I see from my lens, what I see from my eyes. And a lot of times, people who grew up on the street, it are streetwise, as they say. You grew up streetwise. You can see some things that other people can't see. A lot of times, you know, I'm having a conversation with Denise, and I'm telling her, you know, she'll say something, and I said, oh, that's from the suburbs. You know, you telling me a suburban thing, or you making a suburban analogy, and I'll say, well, I'm from the hood, which means I'm from the street. So this how we do it on the street, you know. And we're like, oh wow, that's I never saw that, never heard that. It's different from the street standpoint. And I look at this administration, I look at the head person in charge, Donald Trump. He's the president. He's in charge, and he lets you know, I run it, you know, and you're gonna get in line behind me because I run this, and that means I run you. Either you get with me or you get ghost. So I've said that I would love to see an interview. You know, they were talking last night about his jet, about his new Qatari $400 million plane that, yeah, he said was a gift
to the, you know,

0: to the United States that it was a gift to the Department of Defense from Qatar to the United States. And that the Department of Defense said that, hey, when it's over with, we're going to give it to you for your presidential library. The problem is that plane, that jet, had to be retrofitted to be have all the things that Air Force One that is required for the president. I mean, all the defense systems, all this. So billions of dollars, some say billions, some say millions. But anyway, a bunch of money was spent to retrofit that plane. So in reality, even though it was a gift, if it was a gift to the United States, and United States taxpayers have put money into it, you can't get it to a private person without, to me, somebody got to approve that. So when I see things like that, all I think about is one thing. We're being pimped. You know, and to me, I would love to see the president just come out and say it. You know, when they ask him a question, what about this jet from Qatar? You know, I'm like, you know what? Pimping ain't easy. You know, pimping ain't easy. Not only is he pimping us, the taxpayers, then you got other countries pimping him. Man. The pimp game is strong on both sides. Call you on the air, man.
1: Yeah, good morning.
0: Good morning.
1: You know, I could ask you a question. Kind of question is this. Will there ever be, do you think there will ever be peace happening in the heavenly state on this planet? As long as materialistic somebody is in control. Now, that's just a question, but my idea is, you know what a cocoon is? A cocoon?
0: Yes.
1: Okay. If there are cocoons that never breaks out and be a butterfly, because the cocoon is not technology, its true identity. We as people are not told our true identity of our own self. We caught off out there in the materialistic side, not knowing who we really are. Now, I know we teach in Black history, but Black history don't let you identify who you really are. I'm talking about real you. Now, there is people who know who you are, our people, telling you who you are and afraid of the power that you possess, but we don't want to accept who we really are. We got all this other stuff, but we not identified with the truth of who we really are. And now until that, we gonna have what we have. I would just tell the individual, hey, find out who you is, walk the way you should walk within your own life, because there's gonna be those who never will walk like you can walk. Thank you.
0: All right, caller, man. Yeah, and you're true, and it's the truth. What you're saying is true, caller, and. The caller, you started out by saying this one thing. Will there be ever happiness and peace as long as we're chasing material things? No, it's going to be difficult. It's very difficult to have peace and happiness and joy when your peace and your happiness and joy is focused. And I had to understand, you know, when I'm talking, early when I started the show, I talked about turning 65 and all, and what I've done is I'm journeying, I'm navigating, I'm connecting the dots from my birth to where I'm gonna be December 23rd, 2026. I'm gonna turn 65, and I'm navigating, connecting the dots.

0: And one thing that Carla just said is one thing that not only have I done, but I've seen so many people in this world do. You are focused just for so many years. I'm focused on the things that I thought brought me joy and happiness. Money, home, vehicles, clothes, jewelry, status, all these things that you are chasing. But as you are chasing these things, you are forgetting about some other things. The more you run towards something, the more you leave something behind. So what am I leaving behind? You start to leave behind your identity. You start to leave behind your history. You start to leave behind your values. You start to leave behind who you really are. In fact, you'll get to a point that you're so far from who you are, you don't even recognize yourself when you see it. And when others tell you who you are, you can't see it. That's what's going on right now. People are telling us that trying to tell us who you really are. That's what I meant about the pimp game. For those that don't know, those who didn't grow up in the street, the pimp game is this. You have someone, and the pimp don't have to, and let me say this. A pimp is not about a male or a female. The pimp is about a idea, a culture, a structure, or however you want to put it. So the pimp can be whatever it is. In this case, the pimp will tell you and get you controlled to brainwash that you need that the pimp controls everything about you, and the pimp will decide what to give you, what to add to you. But you have to go out, or you have to do things for the pimp. So when you look at what's going on in this country, and I heard this last night with I can't remember his name. He just won the Democratic primary for Senate in Michigan. And people are saying he's anti-Semitic. They're talking about his Muslim name and everything. But they're not listening to what he's saying. He's saying that my name didn't raise your gas prices. My name didn't raise your housing prices. My name did not have people out in the street getting arrested by ICE agents. That's not my name. My name had nothing to do with that. But the person who's telling you things about me, see, that's the pimp. That's the pimp game. Because now you're starting to think about what the pimp, if the pimp says you are this, and you are afraid to speak up to the pimp, now you're going to do what the pimp say. So you look at Congress. You look at Congress. They afraid to say anything. Even though they know I'm hurting people, even though I know it's detrimental to people, even though I know it's going to destroy communities, even though I know it's going to destroy families, people are going to die from malnutrition, people are going to die from improper health care, people are going to die because they cannot live off of $12 an hour. It's going to affect the lives of people. But doing what the pimp wants me to do is more important. Because I don't want the retribution. Because if I don't do what the pimp wants me to do, there's a retribution. And you look at this country. The pimp wants to control the election. And he wants everybody to get involved in controlling the election. If you don't get involved in controlling my election, oh, there is some retribution that's coming. You know, I know. Oh my God. I know everybody has heard the term pimp slap. Yeah, he got pimp slapped. That meant that on the street, when you don't do what the pimp do, he gonna slap you. And I want to say this again, because I don't want nobody to get it twisted. I don't want nobody to get confused. I don't want nobody to come back on me and say, well, you know, the pimp was, you know, with women. In this context, in reality, even though people associate call girls and prostitutes and women with the pimp, in reality, the pimp does not always have to be a human person that's being pimped. Well, let me take it back. It does not always have to be this sexual or this womanizing arena for the pimp. Anybody can be pimped on anything. Carla, you on there?
1: I'ma say one thing real quick. When you look at the meaning of capitalism and you look deep into the meaning of it, you will see that it means prostitution.
0: Mm.
1: In other words, people are being played.
0: Come on, man.
1: That's what the word indicated in it, the last part of it, is that prostitution.
0: Come on.
1: That prostitution is one of the oldest profession known.
0: It is the oldest profession.
1: And the reason why most people haven't looked at depth of what capitalism actually means. They don't know. But a fool like me come along and tell you, man, hey, you ain't never hold of these people or something, whatever you want to call it. To the people with the big money running the thing, running the gang, that's all you is to them. You ain't nothing special than these people that you got running your eyes and stuff. Thank you, brother.
0: All right, man. Let me tell you something. That's what I love. That's why I love community. That's why I love community. My brother called and put it all in a nutshell. I'm saying it from one angle. He come with another angle, but it all blends together. The biggest, if you want to say, I know some people might say, well, I don't like the word or the terminology of pimp. I don't like that. Okay, then you just switch the terminology, but it means the same. He said prostitution. He said prostitute. So whether we getting pimped or whether we getting prostituted, the number one thing is something is controlling us. Something is controlling us. And we have to pay. Call you on the air.
1: Well, thank you. You might want to turn your caller volume up. I can barely hear your callers the two times they call in.
0: Okay.
1: Another word that you can use that everyone should be able to attach to this subject is corruption. You know, when you have corruption, which you're not supposed to have corruption, because you're supposed to have what's called transparency, and we don't have transparency in our government as we normally should, because they hide what they're doing and they're not regulated, and the other thing that they do to get control of certain things that allow them to exploit, if you will. I'm not going to say pimp, but exploit, because that's exploitation.
0: Exploitation, pimping is still the same.
1: Pardon me?
0: I said exploitation, prostitution, pimping, corruption is still all the same.
1: Yeah, of course it's all the same. That's why I said that if you just want to use a word that, you know, a lot of folks would be able to understand and put into context, corruption, because if you're profiting off of corruption, that's morally wrong, and folks that go along with it are just as bad off as the one that's at the top. I mean, it, you're not able to do something at the top if people at the bottom and in the middle don't go along with it. Right. That's all I'm saying. You know,
0: yeah.
1: The folks that are benefiting from this pimp game, as you call it, in street terms, are the ones who are going to church, going to their jobs, living in these communities, and doing things that are insulated from having to feel left out. I mean, they still take vacations. They still, there was thousands of them came to Arkansas here not too long ago just to see the sun go behind the moon, or the moon go to cover up the sun, or whatever it was. You know, a lot of folks have money that we don't have, and will continue to have it because they're living off of 400 years of slavery that somebody worked for their grandparents and great-great-grandparents and never paid the folks that worked for them. And you're not supposed to be able to live comfortably off of someone else's wrongdoing. You're not supposed to be able to rob a bank and then get the money to your children and your grandchildren so they can do what they want to do with it. But that's what's happening. As you mentioned, they took everything from the Indians, so the first people, and the brown people who came over here and grabbed them and truckloads and picked the cotton, tomatoes, and what have you. So they're just, if they're enjoying their life,
0: while others are being exploited,
1: and that's all I want to say. And I hope everybody will agree with me, because if not, then they're being fooled.
0: You're right.
1: Thank you so much, and you keep up the good work, and thanks for exposing these folks. But the ones that are benefiting from it, they're not going to say anything, because, I mean, just look at their communities, and look at our communities, if you will. Just make that stark distinction. It's as stark as night and day. You can go to West Little Rock and different places, and it's like you're in heaven. It's like you don't have to go nowhere for the streets paved in gold. They're living so good and large in those areas that it make our areas look like slums, if you will, not just the streets or the hood, but it make it look like something worse than that. And that's all I wanted to say. Thank you.
0: Great. Thanks, Matt. Great, great, great analogy. But here's something I really want to put on your minds before I get out of here. So we look at, and I'm just going to use the scenario of Southwest Little Rock and West Little Rock. Yeah, you look at Southwest, or you look at certain areas of Little Rock that are being marginalized, they're not being kept up, you know, it's different. And Matt talked about if you're out of West Little Rock, it's like living in heaven. They have all this. Going back to what I said earlier about the deep pockets, because like I said, people think, oh, a billionaire is a billionaire, or a millionaire, oh, if I had $1 million, but I want to tell you something, $1 million ain't what you really think it is, and $1 billion ain't what you really think it is. We think it's a lot, but I know people say, well, it's more than what I got. I can agree with that, but it's really not what you think it is. You know, because going back to what I said, there are some deeper pockets. I always look at, people talk about West Little Rock, I talk about the Heights. See, people in West Little Rock got to go to work. 98% of the people living out in those Chenal areas, they got to get them to go to work. Or they got to do remote work. They got to do something. Because they got to pay them bills. In the Heights, see, that's deep money. You know, they ain't got to go nowhere. They sit at home. They taking cruises around the world. They got people sitting. They got house sitters. Watch my house for the next year. Because I ain't going to be here. Because my money is so deep, it ain't going to run dry. But West Little Rock, oh, see, they don't realize they being prostituted and corrupted too. They don't realize they being pimped too. They give you a false scenario. And what they do, they say, you know what? I'll dress you up. I'll dress you up. You know, when you, and just to use this scenario, just to use it as an example, that, you know, they will look at people, you know, you look at the movies, you will see a woman, call girl on the street, you call her a hooker. She's a hooker. She's a prostitute. But if she's in a high-class situation where she has a high-class clientele, that person, whether it's male or female, because it goes both ways, now they'll call an escort or a call person. But they're doing the same thing. It's they're in the same game. So that's one of the problems, is you have a set of people who live a certain lifestyle, who has a certain skin color, who have a certain mentality that say that, hey, you're better than these people over here, but we both are getting prostituted. We both getting pimped. Hey, my time, I would love to keep this conversation going. We'll try to pick it back up next week. Remember to pledge or donate to KBF 88.3. We are the voice of the people. Continue what we've been doing so many years. I hope you enjoyed the show. Thank you, callers, for calling in. Thank you for your input. Thank you for your analogies. Thank you for what you're saying. That's why we are community radio. That's why we are the voice of the people. Let me go ahead. I've been talking so much. I haven't got myself set up for the top of the hour, so give me a moment. I'm gonna keep talking as I try to get this together. Okay. Love you guys. Talk to you later. Stay cool. Make sure you take care of yourself out there. Stay hydrated. All right. Peace out.

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3: If billionaire barons of AI wonder why they are so despised, let me help them understand the moral core of their greed. Today on Hightower's Radio Lowdown. Not that it matters, but sometimes I wonder if the potentates of artificial intelligence ever wonder why they've become so despised. I doubt it, since introspection doesn't seem to be in the DNA of hubristic AI demagogues like Bezos, Musk, and Zuckerberg, nor are they programming such qualities into their super-intelligent bots? So, let me help them see themselves. First, today's eruptions of public hatred toward them are not, as they want us to believe, just petty jealousy by people who want to be like them. Really? Be like Musk? His ugliness is not just skin deep. It emanates from his inner core. Such aloof AI profiteers have sparked a nationwide prairie fire of anger by plundering local water supplies, farmland, electric power, and tax subsidies. They're callously treating our communities as nothing more than a series of financial transactions for them to consummate. But people's rebellion is not merely about monetary prices and property. Fundamentally, it's fueled by corporate elites' total disregard for the basic human value of fairness. Even preschool children comprehend the moral implication of that's not fair. The corporate gold rush to an AI future is not about the mystical possibilities of technology, but old-fashioned greed. Moneyed elites are grabbing more profits and control, and there's nothing fair about either. This is Jim Hightower saying, the spreading rebellion against AI arrogance is raising a politically explosive moral question. Who the hell elected you selfish screw-ups to dictate our future? Musk and company say they don't even believe in democracy, so why would we the people let them remake society in their totalitarian image? To join your local rebellion, go to jimhightower.com/datacenters. 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
4: 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The Central Arkansas Library System will hold the grand opening and ribbon cutting for Library Square Books, a new used bookstore in downtown Little Rock. The ribbon cutting takes place Thursday, August 20th at 2 p.m., with the grand opening celebration continuing until 6 p.m. The bookstore is located at 405 President Clinton Avenue, connected to the first floor of the Bobby L. Roberts Library. Library Square Books will feature used books and related merchandise, and CALS plans to resume its community used book sale later this year. Before the grand opening, the bookstore will also have preview hours during Second Friday Art Night on Friday, August 14th from 5 to 8 p.m. and Saturday, August 15th from noon to 4 p.m. Regular bookstore hours are Wednesday through Friday, noon to 5 p.m. and Saturday, noon to 4 p.m. More information is available at librarysquarebooks.org. 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
11: 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In the United States, cannabis appeared in medical texts, pharmacopedias, and pharmaceutical preparations throughout the 1800s and early 1900s. In 1992, long before the current debate in the federal government of cannabis being considered a medicine, the USDA's own Dr. Duke database lists cannabis sativa as having medicinal use. Its decline was driven largely by regulations promoted by competing industries, with the 1937 Marijuana Tax Act essentially halting the long-established use of cannabis as a medication. Today, medical cannabis represents not a new discovery, but the return to one of America's oldest medicines. For more information about medical cannabis, be sure to visit CannabisExpertMD.com. 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

And taken from the CD, Volume 2, that was the Jazz All-Stars, featuring Andy James, John Patitucci, Ben Williams, Marvin Smitty Smith, Terrell Stafford, among others, and more. And the name of that tune, by the way, was, Around the Corner. And we begin with Tom Kinley's side, A Night at the Espresso, and Skibit. And we'll continue the music right now. This is Mary Stallings right here on Jazz Venue. This is from her CD, Songs Were Made to Sing.

little bit of Mardi Gras music there. That was Los Hombre Caliente from the city Voodoo Dance and Creole Groove. Next up, Orrin Evans and the Captain Black Big Band from the city Presence.

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3: 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The Central Arkansas Library System will hold the grand opening and ribbon cutting for Library Square Books, a new used bookstore in downtown Little Rock. The ribbon cutting takes place Thursday, August 20th at 2 p.m., with the grand opening celebration continuing until 6 p.m. The bookstore is located at 405 President Clinton Avenue, connected to the first floor of the Bobby L. Roberts Library. Library Square Books will feature used books and related merchandise, and CALS plans to resume its community used book sale later this year. Before the grand opening, the bookstore will also have preview hours during Second Friday Art Night on Friday, August 14th from

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2: 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The Central Arkansas Library System will hold the grand opening and ribbon cutting for Library Square Books, a new used bookstore in downtown Little Rock. The ribbon cutting takes place Thursday, August 20th at 2 p.m., with the grand opening celebration continuing until 6 p.m. The bookstore is located at 405 President Clinton Avenue, connected to the first floor of the Bobby L. Roberts Library. Library Square Books will feature used books and related merchandise, and CALS plans to resume its community used book sale later this year. Before the grand opening, the bookstore will also have preview hours during Second Friday Art Night on Friday, August 14th from 5 to 8 p.m. and Saturday, August 15th from noon to 4 p.m. Regular bookstore hours are Wednesday through Friday, noon to 5 p.m. and Saturday, noon to 4 p.m. More information is available at librarysquarebooks.org. 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

And welcome, KBF listeners, to another Salsa from A to Z. I'm here with your Salsa Lunch Break every Thursday from 12 to 2. Stay with me for 2 hours for some fine salsa music. We got it for you. This is Stick and Say. Don't go away. I got some salsa for you today. Okay. Welcome, everybody. Hope you enjoyed the programming here. We got some stuff here. We got the most variety. And we're going to start the show up today with something by the Cuban group Jose Conde and Ola Fresca. This is from one of my Putumayo recordings. I love those Putumayos. This one is from Café Cubanos.

Wow, what a way to start, huh? Let me tell you what we listened to. We started that set out with El Chacal the Jackal. That was the Cuban group Jose Conde and Ola Fresca. We followed that with Pedro Jesus from his Pal Bailador recording. It was called Suavecito Slowly, or Smoothly. We followed it with Pupi Santiago y La Descarga Cubana from their Pupi Santiago y La Descarga Cubana recording. That one was called Harina de Maíz, Cornmeal. And we ended that set with a classic. That was the late, great Cheo Feliciano. It was called Experto en Ti, Expert in You. Let's keep it going, because that's how we roll around here. This is Willy Cosme. This is Salsa from A to Z. Hope you're enjoying your salsa lunch break. We're going to start this following set with something called Abusé, I Abused. This is Rafael de Jesus from his Lo Que No Fue, No Será, What Was It Will Not Be recording. Enjoy.

Okay, then. That last set started with a number called Abusé, I Abused. That was Rafael de Jesus. We followed that one with A Mi Nena, To My Girl, To My Sweetie. That was Rafival y La Diferente. We followed that one with Llegó El Momento, The Moment Has Arrived. That was Raúl Santiago and his orquesta Salsa Brava. We ended that set with Ruben Blades from his 1986 Doble Filo recording. It was called No Hay Chance, There's No Chance. We're getting close to the top of the hour. We got about 3 more songs for you, though. So let's get it on. We're going to start this last set with something by Raulín Rosendo. This one is called Que No Se Rompa La Noche, May the Night Not End.

Alrighty, let me tell you what we just listened to. That was Rey Ruiz from Miami, Cuban from Miami. Title of the song, No Existe Un Lugar. There is no place. Before that one, it was Rey Sepúlveda with Tito Nieves and La Dama de Mis Amores, The Lady of My Love. And we started that last set with Raulín Rosendo and Que No Se Rompa La Noche. May the night never end. Salsa.

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2: 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The Central Arkansas Library System will hold the grand opening and ribbon cutting for Library Square Books, a new used bookstore in downtown Little Rock. The ribbon cutting takes place Thursday, August 20th at 2 p.m., with the grand opening celebration continuing until 6 p.m. The bookstore is located at 405 President Clinton Avenue, connected to the first floor of the Bobby L. Roberts Library. Library Square Books will feature used books and related merchandise, and CALS plans to resume its community used book sale later this year. Before the grand opening, the bookstore will also have preview hours during Second Friday Art Night on Friday, August 14th from 5 to 8 p.m. and Saturday, August 15th from noon to 4 p.m. Regular bookstore hours are Wednesday through Friday, noon to 5 p.m. and Saturday, noon to 4 p.m. More information is available at librarysquarebooks.org. 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

0: And welcome back, listeners, to another Salsa from A to Z. I'm your host, Willie Cosby. We're going to get rolling here because you know that's how we do it. Got a heck of a playlist for you. Salsa, born of the Cuban sun. That's what we're going to do, okay? You know how I do it. A lot of music. We're going to start it with Henry Fiol from Cuba. This is from the 70s, and it's called Tiene Sabor. That's what we're going to do to start the show today, okay? Let's get it on.
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Oh, wow, that was one heck of a start. I mean, we went from Cuba to New York to Puerto Rico to New York, New York, New York again. Hey! But anyway, let me tell you what we listened to, okay? We started it with Henry Fiol and Tiene Sabor, Has Flavor. That was a Cuban group from New York City. Back in the 70s, when salsa was hitting it big, the Cubans were still hitting it strong, okay? We followed that with Son by Four, title of the song, Sofia. After that, it was Tito Allen and Cantar, Sing, from his Cantar recording from 97. After that, we had Johnny Rivera and Cuando Parará la Lluvia, When Will the Rain Stop? We followed that with Tito Nieves and I'll Always Love You. We ended that first set with Spanish Harlem Orchestra, title of the song, Se Formó la Rumba. The rumba just got started. Pow! Let's keep it going. I got another bunch of songs for you. Let's go on to set number 2.

0: And I hope you enjoyed set number two. I know I did. Let me tell you what we listened to. We started it with the band called Salsa Única and Me Sueltas Por Ahí. You let me go all over the place. You don't take care of me. You know I love you. But don't let me loose. Well, some of us would take advantage. But anyway, keeping it going. After that, it was Orquesta de la Luz and There's Nothing Better Than Love. Followed by Escalofrío, Chill. He had the chills. That was Domingo Quiñones. And that was followed by Tony Vega and Apparently. Okay. And we finished that set with Sophie and Ella Te Lo Aguanta. She puts up with your stuff, and she's not letting him deal with it anymore.
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4: Corporate CEOs get lavish paychecks, but now they demand nickels and dimes, too. I'll tell you about it today on Hightower's Radio Lowdown. Until recently, corporate executives were eager to demonstrate how green they are. But then came Trump, trashing the very idea of a green economy. So to appease the vengeful Republican, obsequious CEOs rushed to dump their green principles, except for one especially verdant area of the corporate culture, CEO compensation. As widely reported, top executive pay has surged during the Trump regime. But wait, they want more. So other tendrils of executive pay have sprouted and grown like Jack's beanstalk, further separating those at the top from the rest of us. Wall Street Journal reporters have uncovered some $600 million in executive perks that big corporations shelled out to their honchos last year. For example, investors in Apollo, the avaricious Wall Street huckster, laid out nearly $1 million for luxury limo and chauffeur services so their billionaire CEO would not have to open the car door himself. For tax purposes, Apollo called this a security measure rather than the pompous plutocratic perk it is. Already overpaid, these royals have come to expect all of life's needs and whims to be covered, including $121,000 in free tickets to ball games to please the multimillionaire chief of Roto-Rooter, $20,000 in booze for the head of a liquor conglomerate, which insists the freebie is awarded to enhance the boss's, quote, knowledge of the product, and a $492 payout to cover the maintenance cost on a home generator for the chief of Hewlett-Packard, who is paid $23 million a year. This is Jim Hightower saying, an old adage claims that it's the little things that matter, and these CEO entitlements show just how little corporate leaders have become. The Hightower Radio Lowdown is made possible by you subscribers to Jim Hightower's Lowdown on Substack. 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
5: It's your boy Wildfire Flat. I'm from Philly, man. When I listen to that motivation music, I turn to that KABF. You feel me? That's Steffi and Nicole. Let's get it rocking, baby.

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I'm your host, Stephanie Nicole, and I want to personally thank you for tuning in today. 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

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My name is Stephanie Nicole. I'm so glad you're in this room. The door is open. Get ready to receive some love on the ride.

0: God's got a blessing.
1: God's got a blessing.

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I searched for answers in places that only knew how to borrow peace, never how to give it. But mercy has a way of finding people who have forgotten how to find themselves. This is not the story of someone who never fell.

0: The valley would never know freedom. If praise only belonged to perfect people, none of us would ever sing.
1: So I'll praise you
0: with unanswered questions.

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It was born the moment I realized that Jesus was enough, and He always will be.

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Work it. Yeah. I don't have no job. 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Work it. Work it. Work it. Work it. Work it. 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

listening to Stephanie Nicole on Love and a Rock Radio, KABF 88.3. 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
1: Today from the Wings Archive, Vanda Nashiva skewers the movement for capitalist development as unsustainable and antithetical to survival of life on Earth. Her talk was recorded in 1989, shortly after the catastrophic Exxon Valdez oil spill in Alaska.
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3: You are about to hear Vandana Shiva, coordinator of the Research Foundation of Science and Ecology in India, and author of several books, including Staying Alive, Women, Ecology, and Development in India. She spoke at a recent environmental public interest law conference in Eugene, Oregon. The theme for the conference? Grassroots strategies for our global future. Preceding Shiva was the president of the National Wildlife Federation, Dr. Jay Hare.
4: I wanted to have a little chat, but he didn't stay. He talked about Washington being the most important part of this planet. They used to say that about London. I share hope with Dr. Hare, but for very different reasons from him. This very beautiful poem one of our Hindi poets wrote about being very close to his own death and needing to leave the earth, which he loved very much, in someone's care. And he talks about, should I leave it in the hands of the political leaders? And he says, no. Because they turn everything into an instrument for their power. And he says, maybe I should leave it in the hands of scientists who claim to know so much about the earth. And he says, no. They know only to exploit her. I think my earth will be safest in the hands of the little daughter of my friend. I was at the Alaska panel yesterday. And the person who was talking about what happened after the crisis kept repeating the one statement. The only people who knew what was going on, who knew Alaska and knew the magnitude of the disaster and its possible impacts, were those who were declared ignorant. They were the fishermen. They were not the Exxon experts, nor were they the environmental experts of national and international agencies. They were the local fishermen. They were not environmentalists. My own decade of activism in ecology has really been started through lessons I've learned from the women of Chipko, the women who saved the Himalayan forests, by creating their own tactics of civil disobedience to preserve what they saw as both their sacred mothers as well as their life support base. And there was a particular day when the clash was very severe, there was police around, and the forest bureaucrats had come along to ensure that the logging would be carried on in spite of the women embracing the trees. And the women had brought in lanterns during the day, that particular day. And this rather fat forest officer said, why do you bring lanterns in the middle of the day? And don't you know, you ignorant women, that you're blocking national progress? You're blocking sources of revenues for us to run the machinery of industrialization for this country. And the women said, we bring the lanterns to show you the light. And they created at that point a slogan that has created every forest movement in our country and every environmental movement of the country. And the slogan was, the forests do not bear timber and reason and revenue. So forests bear soil, water, and pure air. And that is the basis of our sustenance. You remember that story that we were all told as little children about the emperor who had new clothes. And it was only the little child who could say, they are not new clothes. The emperor has no clothes. And as I look both back into the last 40 years of development and into the future, all I can see is that the emperor keeps coming up with newer and newer and newer clothes. The latest one is, of course, green, as you will all notice. My hope only lies in the fact that more and more and more of us are learning to say, the emperor has no clothes. The politics of that little child has always been a lesson for my personal politics. Just to have that courage to say what you see, not to see what the emperor thinks you should see. You remember Marilyn Fry's statement about reality being rooted in the definition of that which the emperor can see. And our realities have to be our own. They have to be grounded in our world. And if I try and recollect in all kinds of ways for the kind of crisis we are living through and the responses that people have made through the past decade, for the South, I can only say that every response that is being made is a struggle for rootedness of one kind or the other. It is a struggle against being uprooted. I think there is a sense in which the collapse of boundaries in various ways has become a threat to the very survival of the South. Not the collapse of boundaries of nation states. Those were anyway imagined boundaries. We can afford to live through those. But the boundaries of our homes, boundaries of where we could live, where our societies had seen ancestors live, and where we could think our futures will live. In a strange way, there is a collapse of boundaries for the Third World, but only for one power. And I will tell you by quoting the president of Citibank about how we are all becoming a global village on this planet Earth. Talked about how mankind, always mankind, has now a completely integrated international financial and informational marketplace capable of moving money and ideas to any place on this planet in minutes. National borders are no longer defensible against the invasion of knowledge, ideas, or financial data. And I will add financial power. That freedom to be free, that capital sees as freedom, which it is trying to implement through every major international system that exists in the world today, be it the World Bank, be it the conditionalities of the IMF, be it the new conditionalities that come through harmless things like trade negotiations on GATT. Each of those freedoms is a loss of freedom to survive for the people of the Third World. The borders seem to be collapsing only for capital, and new borders seem to be coming up for the very people who were born on the land. This country has the longest history for creating barricaded reserves for the original inhabitants of this land. That is the kind of fate every original inhabitant of every part of this planet is facing as the freedom to be free for capital and those who work to serve it grows. There is, of course, a very different kind of relationship people have had with their land. They have seen it as home. They've seen it as a basis of their existence. And I'd like to share with you a statement from a tribal in central India, in Bastar, who talks about the fact that it's not just the life in nature that has to be preserved, but that the life of their society is based on the life of nature and cannot be preserved independent of it. And he says, the sun, the moon, the air, the trees are signs of my continuity. Social life will continue as long as these continue. I was born as part of the boom, which is all kinds of meanings. The boom is the world, it's the earth, it's the sacred space which you inhabit. It's all kinds of meaning. Earth, more than anything else. Boom, boomi, earth. I will die with this boom. I was born with all others in this boom. I go with them. He who has created us all will give us food. If there's so much variety and abundance in boom, there's no reason for me to worry about food and continuity. And what from a distance, whether it's in Amazon, whether it's in India, whether it's the Penang and Sarawak, what we call ecology movements from a distance are really just movements of people fighting to continue living with their home, continue living in their homes. It's a fight against homelessness of a spiritual kind, a political kind, an economic kind. The environmental refugees Dr. Hare was talking about have been created in an extremely deliberate way by precisely those forces which Washington sees as liberating for mankind, because it's liberating for Washington. And he talked about San Francisco open hearing for the Brundtland Commission, Our Common Future. A few years ago, when the open hearing was taking place in Latin America, this is what the elder of the Krenak tribe had stated to Brundtland. He had said, "My heart is not happy to see humanity's incapacity to understand. I have no pleasure to come here and make these statements. We can no longer see the planet that we live upon as if it were a mere chessboard where people just move things around, where there are no borders, if you remember. We cannot consider the planet as something isolated from the cosmic." For those of you who have been in any way linked with movements in the South, the one word that must be coming up all the time is the word displacement. It's very Cartesian. I prefer to think of it as uprootedness, tearing away from where you belong. And the violence that it involves. Violence not just of the fact that you're torn from the bonds that define what you are as a community and as peoples, but physical violence of the kind that people would face if they resist. Not a single development project, major development project financed by agencies like the World Bank, takes place in India, in today's India, in the 1980s, and probably in the 1990s it'll get worse, without bulldozers and bullets. Not one. 10 people, 5 people, you go back over the decade and count. 8 on a project, 10 on another, 20 on another. Chico Mendes's, on every project. It is assumed that this thing we got, remember the Emperor's New Clothes, it used to be the white man's burden in terms of colonialism. And when that didn't work anymore in the late 40s, it became the white man's burden as development. Of course, when that doesn't work anymore in the 90s, it's going to be sustainable development. But in that period, from the late 40s through the 80s, when development was the reason to have national security states and to actually strengthen their military arms, people have been sacrificed, nature has been sacrificed, And we're talking a bit about protecting nature. We are not talking yet about giving up that ideology of the fact that other tribals of the planet don't necessarily have to be like the tribals of Washington. They can live in other ways. And the lesson I have learned from the environmental movements, I call them environmental movements only because it seems to be the only way to summarize these diverse struggles for rootedness. For me, each of these struggles represents the kind of struggle that's communicated in this very, very beautiful story I love, another one from Central India. And it's taught to the children as a way to teach them about the bonds with the earth. It's about a forest being on fire. And pushed by the wind, the flames began to close in on a beautiful tree on which sat a bird. An old man escaping the fire himself saw the bird and said to it, "Little bird, why don't you fly away? Have you forgotten you have wings?" And the bird answered, "Old man, do you see this empty nest above? This is where I was born, and this small nest from which you hear the chirping is where I'm bringing up my small child. I feed him with nectar from the flowers of this tree, and I live by eating its ripe fruit. And do you see the dropping below on the forest floor? Many seedlings will emerge from them, and thus do I help to spread greenery, as my parents before me did, as my children after me will. My life is linked to this tree. If it dies, I will surely die with it. No, I have not forgotten my wings. The freedom to be free, for the bird is to stay where it belonged and fight for it."

0: It's that little child and it's that little bird that tells me that something was very wrong in models of progress and evolution, which put man above other species and the white man above other humans. And of course started a few centuries ago. And I cannot imagine a way out of the mess in which we are without undoing the structures and the frames of mind which have been put in place over those few centuries. Caroline Merchant is with us for this meeting and was with us at the panel this afternoon, and this extremely seminal book that she's done on the death of nature talks about Bacon's lesser known work, The Masculine Birth of Time, a new concept, not just of space and belonging or lack of belonging, but a different concept of time and history and evolution and where people should go. And of course, The Masculine Birth of Time was based on setting up the empire of man above, over women and over nature. I am come in very truth leading to you, Bacon says, nature with all her children, to bind her to your service and make her your slave. And the only earthly wish that Bacon had was to stretch the deplorably narrow limits of man's dominion over the universe to their promised bounds. Freedom to be free of nature and her bounds. And just as limits have been seen as constraints that must be removed if progress has to be achieved, people's ways that ensure that those limits are seen as boundaries beyond which we do not step, those ways have also to be destroyed. And that is what the project of development was about. To undo ways that would have ensured that we survive sustainably on this planet together. Undoing the lessons of development is the first step towards sustainability, not creating another set of new rules that call themselves sustainable development. And the project of development, which was based on the concept of a masculine time, creates tragically a masculinist future for all. And that's what's paradoxical. It's a worldview based only on the concept of the future. And it is what threatens the future most. The ecological appetite of the culture that thrives on the myth of progress threatens an end to history, a closer to the future. And it's interesting, out of Washington came this highly quoted piece called The End of History by someone called Fukuyama from the State Department, which talked of the end of history, not in terms of end of human existence on this planet, but in terms of the victories of the collapse of boundaries, that we had ultimately arrived at the Hegelian absolute, which was the ideology of liberal capitalism. After all, the entire world has accepted it. But there's a different kind of end of history taking place for other parts of this planet. The predatory culture that calls itself futuristic lives at the cost of the future. It colonizes the future. And the space-time shrinkage in consciousness amounts to an annihilation of the future itself. If one single unifying drive had to be identified as causing this shrinkage and closure, it is the rule of the myth of progress that human history is evolving from inferior states to superior states in each transformation. I was having coffee with my friend, Michel Silverstein, who suggested that just as the series was made on the ascent of man, what we need now is a series on the descent of man. We should tell the story better. The domination of a linear concept of temporality when combined with cultural hegemony can only create a violent order in which others' pasts and their alternate futures are destroyed, and everyone's dream for the future becomes the present or past of the white man. Other paths, other ways, other histories are not perceived, and not being perceived, they are erased. How deep-seated this category of linearity has become in our thinking becomes evident to me each time discussions of other contemporary realities articulating non-Western, non-patriarchal ways of doing things raise the question, but do you want to return to the Stone Age? And each time I'm surprised at the mental shrinkage that allows the present and future of non-Western, non-masculinist cultures to be immediately converted into the past of white man's history. Other todays and other contemporaries are not ever seen as existing in the today, always in the past of the history of the white man. Integrative relationships between the soil and society, the kind that people across the third world are trying to preserve, have meant the regeneration of a society linked to the earth. Regeneration has meant that society was organized on paths other than unending, linear, upward progress. Of course, guided always by the experts in Washington. Development has disrupted those movements and those cycles and replaced it with a linear rush into the future, into the 21st century. There's, of course, a temporal inevitability that will be the 21st century. But it is not that inevitability that is invoked when the 21st century image is created. What is invoked is the image of the contemporary West, the over-consuming, over-destroying, predatory West that assumes that others are poor because they were too dumb, not because everything they had was robbed of them. Since modeling oneself on the colonizer underlies the notion of imposed development, history has been reduced to the aping of the most soulless culture that exists, and this imitation is defined as progress and modernization. Through the masculine birth of time, development has converted one subculture, that produced by white technocratic men, into an ideal to which all other cultures must strive, even though that striving destroys them. Time, robbed of history, has become the instrument of destroying histories. Obsolescence, the deliberate creation of temporal waste, has become the motive force for change, and also the motive force for destroying the lasting and the enduring. Speedier movement in linear time has become the end towards which all human striving has to be directed. Superimposing concepts of masculine time on natural rhythms has become the essence of progress and the essential reason for ecological and social breakdown. There is, of course, other ways that people have lived, other ways that they're showing us and reminding us of. There was a World Wilderness Conference at which one of the native Indian chiefs from this country had talked about one of those other ways, again related to children and the future. And he said, "This is what we have been taught by elders. Take care how you place your moccasins about the earth. Step with care, for the faces of the future generations are looking up from the earth, waiting their turn for life. So the decision is simple: obey the natural law or perish." But the only way to obey the natural law or nature's ways is to have the memory of it. And it is precisely that memory that has to be erased to make development possible, to make the movement of capital and profits and returns on interests and investment and the flow of debt possible. Just as it is the capacity of the little child to say that the emperor has no clothes, and the little bird to stay where it's nested in spite of the fire around, even though it has wings. It is that collective memory that is the only thing we have. That memory happens to be alive precisely in those parts of human society which we have assumed to be the more underdeveloped, the more backward, happens to be more alive in the more underdeveloped parts of the so-called third world, in the forests, in the peasant fields, and among the women. There's a beautiful quotation from Milan Kundera that talks about the struggle of people against power being a struggle of memory against forgetting. And I think that's the reason that when the native Indian chiefs met at Altamira, the struggle was for rootedness and it was for memory. And again, this is what Cranach said. We hold the memory of the fundamental relationship between humankind and nature. This is why we have to speak with a louder voice. This is why we are now inviting people who want to remember to walk with us. That's all we have to do. To speak, to have the freedom to not run away, and to remember, to be ourselves. Thank you.
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2: That talk was recorded in 1989. 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I'm Frieda Worden. This is the Women's International News Gathering Service.
3: Arkansas residents enrolled in the Deferred Action for Childhood Arrivals Program, or DACA, may find themselves caught up in a backlog of renewal applications. Arkansas DACA recipients are processed through the Texas Service Center or Nebraska Service Center, where delays have been reported from 148 days to 190 days, respectively. Immigrant rights organizations are suing Department of Homeland Security agencies due to these delays. Rebecca Shee with the American Business Immigration Coalition, which advocates for system reform, says a process that previously took weeks is now dragging on for months.
4: Give people a heads up. Give their employer, their community a heads up so that people can apply well in advance.
3: Since 2012, DACA holders have been allowed to live and work freely in the U.S., given they renew their status every 2 years. But increasing delays have caused people to lose their work permits and their jobs. DHS says longer wait times are warranted to ensure the proper vetting of applicants in accordance with the 2025 executive order signed by President Donald Trump. But legal aid groups fear the slowdown is part of a larger mass deportation plan. It's estimated 3,000 Arkansans would lose their jobs if the DACA program is eliminated. The recipients were brought to the U.S. as undocumented children. They now work in essential fields like education, healthcare, and even law enforcement. Their labor force participation rate tops 90% nationwide, compared to the average American's rate of just over 60%. She says their removal from the workplace impacts us all.
4: When you remove people that are productive and so motivated, you're not just harming these professionals, you're harming the American economy and also American citizens that depend on their hard work.
3: She hopes the lawsuit will provide DACA holders with some clarity and help expedite their applications. Meanwhile, the DREAM Act, which would allow DACA holders to earn U.S. citizenship, has been reintroduced in Congress. It's failed to pass for more than 20 years. I'm Frieda Ross, Arkansas News Service. 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
5: My name is Aaron McKelvey, and I'm very proud to be a sustaining member for KBF. I've been a member for many years now, and I love it because of all the variety of music that's on the radio and the community information that I get. And it's really part of my morning, afternoon, and in through the evening. I have several shows that I love to listen to. The Pick and Post, Thanos, I like the Fix It Guys. I listen to Nevermind the Morning Show and the Rural War Room. Their variety of music is amazing, and it's a wonderful resource for this state. And I hope you will join me to be a sustaining member.
6: Worried about comfortably aging in place? A roommate might help. I'm Katherine Houghton, and this is your KFF Health News Minute. Many older adults have extra space in their homes. There's a growing demand for programs matching them with people looking for cheap rent. It can be a win-win. People can find an affordable place to live, and older adults can get help around the house. Lawmakers around the country are working to make these arrangements easier. You can get an exemption from new Medicaid work rules if you can prove you're medically frail or too sick to work. 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Physicians like Alice Thornton say they aren't trained to make those kinds of calls.
7: If I'm asked, is this person medically frail, what does that even mean?
6: The government hasn't offered clear guidelines. The new work rules start January 1st in most states. There's more at kffhealthnews.org.
8: 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The Central Arkansas Library System will hold the grand opening and ribbon cutting for Library Square Books, a new used bookstore in downtown Little Rock. The ribbon cutting takes place Thursday, August 20th at 2 p.m., with the grand opening celebration continuing until 6 p.m. The bookstore is located at 405 President Clinton Avenue, connected to the first floor of the Bobby L. Roberts Library. Library Square Books will feature used books and related merchandise, and CALS plans to resume its community used book sale later this year. Before the grand opening, the bookstore will also have preview hours during Second Friday Art Night on Friday, August 14th from 5 to 8 p.m. and Saturday, August 15th from noon to 4 p.m. Regular bookstore hours are Wednesday through Friday, noon to 5 p.m. and Saturday, noon to 4 p.m. More information is available at librarysquarebooks.org. 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

that we can stay on the air. We have been doing this since 1984, and we would like to do it for much, much longer. All right, I'm going to just get right into it now, and I'll probably take you to the top of the hour without any commercial or... I was trying to think of another word. No informational, no nothing except music. How about that? Let's get our jam on. Thanks for tuning in today.

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0: That's Lucky Peterson, a tribute to the King. You know, I like Lucky Peterson. I wish he could have lived a little longer. It'd be awesome to see what he'd be doing today. And I have a caller calling in. Please, 1 minute, please, as I am on the air, and I will answer the phone in just 1 second. 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
0: Well, that's never happened before. That was interesting. 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Okay, anyway. 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And I think when we come back, we'll have another long blues block, and we may start it out with Coco Taylor. We'll see how it goes. Thank y'all for being there.
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5: Savior of the planet, would you believe Canada? This is Sandra Tinglo with the Lowdown on Science saying, perhaps so. During the last climate catastrophe, 252 million years ago, a greenhouse holocaust wiped out 95% of all primitive organisms. That meant the stunning end of life on Earth. Or did it? Scientists have long rationalized that since we now exist, pockets of primitive life must have survived back then. The question was, where? Geologists Tyler Beatty and Charles Henderson of the University of Calgary have finally found the answer. Beatty and Henderson have discovered trace fossil evidence of the organisms in western Alberta, northeast British Columbia, and the Canadian Arctic. These areas were once located on the shoreline of the ancient continent Pangaea. Turns out, while most living things were gasping their last breath, some primitive clams, worms, and odd seabed creatures were hiding under a Canadian rock. They were just waiting to evolve and repopulate the planet with more Canadian clams and worms, with a penchant for hockey. No matter, all the rest of us are still grateful, eh?
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7: 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The Central Arkansas Library System will hold the grand opening and ribbon cutting for Library Square Books, a new used bookstore in downtown Little Rock. The ribbon cutting takes place Thursday, August 20th at 2 p.m., with the grand opening celebration continuing until 6 p.m. The bookstore is located at 405 President Clinton Avenue, connected to the first floor of the Bobby L. Roberts Library. Library Square Books will feature used books and related merchandise, and CALS plans to resume its community used book sale later this year. Before the grand opening, the bookstore will also have preview hours during Second Friday Art Night on Friday, August 14th from 5 to 8 p.m. and Saturday, August 15th from noon to 4 p.m. Regular bookstore hours are Wednesday through Friday, noon to 5 p.m. and Saturday, noon to 4 p.m. More information is available at librarysquarebooks.org. 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
0: Well, thank you for that information. All right. We're fixing to get on with it. But I want to just reiterate. It's Pledge Drive. We've been on the air since 1984. Whoa, hello. And our website is kabf.org. That's kabf.org. The phone number in Arkansas, and no matter where you are, the phone number is the phone number. It's 501-433-0088. All right. Let's get on with it. I'm ready to hear some tunes, man. And well, man. Y'all. I've just been born under a bad sign. This was Coco Taylor right here.

That's DK Harrell there with Grown Now. Before that, Teeny Tucker, Stevie Ray Vaughan, Miss Eden Brent,

0: some Albert Collins, man, the ice picker. He has such a touch. And I want to send that Albert Collins out to Big Griff, listening in the sky. We've got some old Buddy Guy and some Coco Taylor with Buddy Guy before that. And I want to send that one out to Big John Kane. And he's listening somewhere. Hope everybody's doing well. Amy B., thank you for coming in and stepping in last week. It was a great time. You do a good show. And everybody misses you. Amy B. was a longtime DJ here at Community Radio. And she was visiting. And if you get a chance before you have to go back to wherever it is you came from, stop on back by. All right. 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We're going to play a few spots and then finish out the hour with music. Thank you, everyone, for being there. And try to stay cool. Remember, even though there's little spots of rain falling around, it's not going to be enough. So make sure that your pets, your people, and yourself is taken care of in this heat. You know, throw some water in the bird bath. A saucer of water on the ground, you know, for whatever. I don't know. Bees need water. Butterflies need water. Birds need water. Dang. Now I'm getting thirsty. All right. Let's get on with it.
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Here's a young lady. She's actually a jazz saxophonist, but she got off into some blues with a group called the Bone Shakers. And they took this thing all around the country, this show. And this one happened to be in Seattle. You know, but here's Mindy Abel, a song called Hot Sauce. Make you want some fried chicken, huh?

0: that get your circulation going. Mindy Hebert, the group called the Bone Shakers. Hey, they got the blues, and Mindy jumped off in that blues, man, and had a hard time coming out, you know? I understand, baby. No problem.
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Hi, this is Andrew Morgan of Little Rock. One of the most enduring, innovative ideas behind community radio is that listeners like yourself will voluntarily support it. At KBF, we are constantly amazed and grateful that listeners feel so strongly about our programming that they will support it during and even after Pledge Drive. We hope that our service to you will continue to provide Arkansas with diverse programming found nowhere else in the state, and support keeps that going. Thank you to everyone that has and will call in with a pledge.

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2: 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The Central Arkansas Library System will hold the grand opening and ribbon cutting for Library Square Books, a new used bookstore in downtown Little Rock. The ribbon cutting takes place Thursday, August 20th at 2 p.m., with the grand opening celebration continuing until 6 p.m. The bookstore is located at 405 President Clinton Avenue, connected to the first floor of the Bobby L. Roberts Library. Library Square Books will feature used books and related merchandise, and CALS plans to resume its community used book sale later this year. 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
6: 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Run the

Pastor Ghetto You Sounds, yes, presenting that reggae rhythm connection. I'm your host, Ross Levi. Matter of fact, that mix is out of the UK. Nice mix, Ghetto You Sounds. Good evening, each and every one. It's the One Love Reggae Party. Okay, I'm the guy that's going to hang out with you for a few hours. Blessed Drive Week. Got a big players drive that's running for a few weeks here. So you guys, whether this week, next week, or the week after, you know, try to get your pledge in, man. 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Yeah, we're back at it again. We try to keep this station alive, man. It's just such a great, great station. And you have 100,000 watts of it that just takes you pretty much over all of the state, you know. So, you know, be kind if you can. When you can, you know, and we definitely appreciate you, man. We definitely appreciate you. We'll come back a little later and let you know everything that's, you know, that we're giving away, man. We have that KBF bundle, and it's discounted, and I'll tell you about that in a little while, okay? Keep it locked. It's your community radio station. It's the voice of the

That's Chronix. That one's called Family First. Yeah, Massive Selection off his new LP. Yeah, it's my man Chronix. The new LP is called Exile. Back-to-back selection from Chronix. This one's Keep On Rising to the Top.

Yeah, like that selection. By the way, I just seen what Nesta come out with another selection, man. I put it in the archives, but didn't have time today to dig it out and put it in. But definitely, we'll be putting it in soon. Just a reminder, it's Players Drive Week. Also, we got information coming up on the Arkansas Reggae Festival 2026. Moving inside, Alicia Barrett. That's the sister of Ashton Family Man Barrett Jr. Yeah, okay. His dad was a family man from the Wailers. Yeah, she's going to do a nice little love song selection for us right here. A little Lovers Rock. We're going to do it from the top.

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Come on over, all right? We got the candles lit, and we got exactly what you're asking for, okay? All right, we're going to move inside music from Kassan. This one's called Sweet, Sweet, Sweet Jamaica.

out of Africa. That's Pato Rankin alongside Ruga. Yeah, they call it Shake That. Gonna move inside Vibes Cartel. Sensia, this one's called Panic.

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1: 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I want you to meet Alice. 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

KBF.org and make your pledge as well. We also have the KBF bundle, t-shirt, cap, and coffee mug. 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So, you guys, that's a great deal. You get the t-shirt, the cap, and the coffee mug. You know, and I have all three. So I'm going to be honest about it. I got all three, and you guys can have the same thing, man. Make a nice little pledge up here, you know. And, you know, it'd be nice to make it today, but if you can't, you can make it anytime you get ready. If you want to say, hey, we're going to make it to the Arkansas Reggae Festival, the One Love Reggae Party. We're going to talk about that in just a second, but, you know, you can do that or any of the stations, man. I'm all for the station and any station that you can you feel like you want to make your pledge to, do it, man. Whether it's the blues, the jazz, you know, the country, whatever, man, make that pledge. It all goes to the same thing, man. Help us keep things functioning up here and going right. So we'll look out for you on those pledges. Okay, all right, guys, hey, we got the Arkansas Reggae Festival 2026. It's coming up September 5th. A big Labor Day weekend, man, and we got some top artists, man, coming in. Okay, and right about now, we're gonna run some of these artists for you, man. I know you guys remember my man from Bad Brains, HR. Yeah, HR will be in town, and he'll probably be the opening act around.

5 o'clock or so. And you guys can come check him out, man. You know, he's, you know, had some issues, health issues, but the main thing, he's here. We're going to honor him, and, you know, hopefully you guys will come out and support him, okay? All right, guys, so we're going to move inside the selection right here from HR. I think I have this right. Did I put it in there right? Let me see. No, I didn't. But here it is. This one's called Youth Man Sufferer by HR from Bad Brains.

It's a musical disc from the one and only Turbulence. That one's called Notorious, man. He'll be right here on the Norfolk Rock side, man. Downtown Norfolk Rock. And my main guy right here, Kenyatta Hill and Culture, will be here doing this massive selection right here. 2/7 Class sounds from Culture.

Yeah, sounds there from Culture, man. They will be right here at Arkansas Reggae Festival 2026, September 5th, man. Want to see your face in the place, man. 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Sounds from the one and only Sanchez. Struggle.

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2: 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The Central Arkansas Library System will hold the grand opening and ribbon cutting for Library Square Books, a new used bookstore in downtown Little Rock. The ribbon cutting takes place Thursday, August 20th at 2 p.m., with the grand opening celebration continuing until 6 p.m. The bookstore is located at 405 President Clinton Avenue, connected to the first floor of the Bobby L. Roberts Library. Library Square Books will feature used books and related merchandise, and CALS plans to resume its community used book sale later this year. Before the grand opening, the bookstore will also have preview hours during Second Friday Art Night on Friday, August 14th from 5 to 8 p.m., and Saturday, August 15th from noon to 4 p.m. Regular bookstore hours are Wednesday through Friday, noon to 5 p.m., and Saturday, noon to 4 p.m. More information is available at librarysquarebooks.org. 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

with the top 10, but I think we're going to hold off on the top 10 until after the festival, man. We're having players drives and, I mean, just everything, you know. And so we're just going to do what we have to do and make it work, and we'll be back with it, you know, after, I guess maybe after September, over in September sometime, okay? All right, hey, just a reminder, Arkansas Reggae Festival, it is coming up September 5th. Okay, downtown Norfolk Rock, man. Everybody said it's coming, so you need to come on as well and hang out with us, man. It's going to be great, man. Have two big entertainers out of Jamaica culture featuring Kenyatta Hill and my man Turbulence, and we're going to run some of their music here right after this. Also, HR from Bad Brains will be here as well. Also, it's Players Drive Week. I'm going to come back just a little later and let you know what you can get for your Players Drive, okay? So keep it locked right here. It's your community radio station. We're going to run inside some HR, some culture, and then some Turbulence. All right, keep it locked.

Moving inside, side sounds from HR, a little fool's go. HR from Bad Brains.

Yeah, selection is called Food Go. It's HR of Bad Things, man. He will be appearing. I think his show is going to be around 5. So make sure you're in the house at 5, man. Culture, Kenyatta Hill, and Culture is coming up, man. And you might just hear the selection right here as well. It's called Money Girl. They'll be coming up around 8 or so, okay?

Kenyatta Hill, back-to-back selections from Culture. This one's called One Stone. Classic selection from Culture. Yeah, the selection is called One Stone. From the top.

table is tight. One stone. All right, we're going to move inside. Turbulence, this one's ex-girlfriend right here. Sounds from the Stone Lion. Turbulence, ex-girlfriend.

Rock Man, North Little Rock, on September 5th, man. And I'm going to request this selection from him, man. I'm when I reach out to him, I'm going to say, hey, man, you got to drop this Deja Blue. Okay, the Love Sound Little Mix. Sound from Turbulence.

just chilling. Okay, your favorite beverages. Yeah, you can't dare miss it, man. Culture in town. We also have some local artists, Butterfly, Dee Dee Jones, also DJ Nick Hood. He's gonna have a nice little set where he's spinning some nice music, spinning the hits for us, okay? Also, Samaya out of Memphis. She'll be performing as well, man. It's gonna be Dynamite. All right, guys. Okay, we're

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That one's called Life, featuring the Gideon. 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
2: Okay, guys, hey, we're down to about 15 more minutes. Excuse me there. And what we're going to do is we got 15 more minutes on the clock, but we got about 27 minutes of music, so we're going to have to flash the difference. If you ever hear me say flash the difference, that means we're going to run the tracks, but we might not play them all the way through. So we're just going to flash them through and, you know, keep rolling with the next selection, okay? All right, all right. You might have learned something today, but anyway, you probably already knew that. But anyway, okay, guys, we're going to go inside a few local artists. I always like to try to make sure I play some of the local artists. First artist here is from Little Rock, Goldbrett Carter, and True Baloo. Yeah.

True Blue. Yeah, featuring Brett Carter. That one's called Keep Up the Motion. Yeah, you better believe it each and every time, man. All right, we're going to go inside another local artist right here in the Rock City. Sounds from Fire and Brimstone.

music. Yeah, love it, man. Gotta love it. Okay, we're gonna roll down in Memphis with another local group, Chinese Connection Dub Embassy. People.

It's been real. I appreciate each and every one of you. All right. Appreciate you guys, you know, just being here with me, man, each and every week. You know, most of the time I'm here. Sometime I can't just make it in, you know. Yeah. Players Drive will be going on next week. So hopefully we'll get a few calls from you guys next week and make that pledge. Okay. All right, guys. I'm going to take you out on Nigel Boy, Bad Like That. Until next week. May peace be unto you all. One love. I'm Ross Levi.